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2: AP News, I'm Marcela Sanchez. The U.S. and Iran are signaling that they would be ready to fight again. President Trump warned on social media, the clock is ticking and Iran better get moving fast. An Iranian official on state television said our armed forces' fingers are on the trigger. Yesterday, a drone sparked a fire along a nuclear power plant in the United Arab Emirates. No injuries or radiological release were reported. The White House says China has agreed to increase its imports of U.S. agricultural products, including beef and poultry, following Trump's visit to Beijing last week. It says China will buy at an annualized rate of $17 billion for 2026 and maintain that level for 2027 and 2028, on top of previous commitments to buy U.S. soybeans. In other news, AP correspondent Julie Walk reports on the strike that shut down North America's largest commuter rail system.
3: Long Island Railroad workers picketing at Penn Station in Manhattan. Hundreds of thousands of commuters rely on the service every day, and they will have to figure out how to get around, including to work Monday without it. Governor Kathy Hochul at a news conference with the Metropolitan Transportation Authority urging both sides to go back to the bargaining table.
4: Unions, you're invited back in. Okay, here's my official invitation. We didn't want you to leave. You left. You are welcome to come back. I'll provide refreshments.
3: Hochul says the lost wages from the strike could wipe out gains from raises they want. Railroad worker Carl Bischoff on the picket line.
5: We're not looking to hurt the commuters. Unfortunately, the MTA doesn't care about us, and they obviously don't care about their commuters either.
3: The MTA with a contingency plan adding buses, but stresses nothing makes up for the trains, telling commuters to work from home if they can. Julie Walker, New York.
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0: 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Sunny and hot today, the high near 92. Calm wind becoming south, 5 to 8 miles per hour this afternoon. Mostly clear tonight, low down to around 61, and mostly sunny and hot again tomorrow. A carbon copy of today, a high near 92. Next chance of any showers comes up Wednesday afternoon after 2 o'clock. We've got a 40% chance of showers and possible thunderstorms. 60 degrees, our current temperature.
6: In sports, ESPN reports that Aaron Rodgers is expected to sign a one-year deal with the Pittsburgh Steelers worth up to $25 million. The deal is expected to include a base salary between $22 million and $23 million, with up to a few

million more in incentives. Rogers, 42, recently returned to Pittsburgh. Sources say he is expected to report to today's OTAs. Shai Gilgeous-Alexander has joined the exclusive club of NBA legends who have won back-to-back MVP awards. SGA, the defending champion Oklahoma City Thunder's superstar, is only the fifth active player to be named the MVP in consecutive seasons. Aaron Rye will now be remembered as the first English-born golfer to win the PGA Championship in more than a century. In a final round in which none of the game's biggest stars seemed capable of taking control, Rye did and won the Wanamaker Trophy with a 5-under-65. His 72-hole total of 9-under-271 was 3 strokes better than John Rahm and Alex Smalley. For the second time in his career, Denny Hamlin won the NASCAR Cup Series All-Star Race from pole position, making the pass for victory over his Joe Gibbs Racing teammate Chase Briscoe with 29 laps remaining to claim the winner's $1 million check. Hamlin's number 11 Toyota went on to win by 0.887 seconds over Briscoe's number 19 Toyota. PGA of America reports that the PGA Championship is joining the Masters and U.S. Open in the $20 million-plus purse club. The purse for the 108th PGA Championship is $20.5 million. With a $3.69 million going to the winner of the Wanamaker Trophy. Last year, the PGA Championship ranked third among four majors with a purse of $19 million. Yannick Sinner defeated Casper Ruud 6-4, 6-4 in the final of the Italian Open on Sunday, his first career title at his home country's tournament. It also happens to be his first title in the only Masters 1000 tournament he had never won before, completing the career Golden Masters. Elena Svitolina claimed a third Italian Open title on Saturday by defeating Coco Gauff, who lost in the final in Rome for the second straight year. Svitolina took nearly 3 hours to prevail 6-4, 6-7, 6-2 and win her first WTA 1000 title since lifting the title in Rome in 2018. Yesterday's scores in the NBA playoffs, the Cleveland Cavaliers sent the Pistons packing 125-94, Cleveland winning that series 4-3. Major League Baseball, the Rays 6, the Marlins 3, Orioles 7, the Nationals 3, Braves 8, the Red Sox 1, Phillies shut out the Pirates 6-0, Guardians 10, the Reds 3, Mets over the Yankees 7-6, Blue Jays 4, the Tigers 1, White Sox 9, the Cubs 8, Twins 5, the Brewers 4, Rangers over the Astros 8-0, Royals 2, the Cardinals 0, Diamondbacks 8, the Rockies 6, Giants rolling over the A's 10-1. 1, Dodgers 10, the Angels 1, Padres 8, the Mariners 3. That's sports for WSYD and WPAQ.

0: Okay, that's Hail Among the Yearling. Our Indian Ate the Woodchuck. That's okay, that's right. Yeah, we Indian Ate the Woodchuck. That is Bobby Taylor and friends, Jesse Morris, Dallas Hall, Dennis Hall, and Bobby Patterson. Great music there, and hope you're enjoying the music this morning. It's time now for the news at 7:31. This is WPAQ, Mount Airy, North Carolina. 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
1: AP News, I'm Marcela Sanchez. The White House says China has agreed to increase its imports of U.S. agricultural products like beef and poultry after President Trump's visit to Beijing last week. China did not immediately confirm the terms, but on Saturday had signaled an agreement to reduce some trade barriers. In the nation's capital, thousands of people gathered on the National Mall yesterday for a day-long prayer rally billed as a rededication of our country as one nation under God. Trump read a passage of scripture in a video shown at the rally. The conservative Christian lineup featured guests who often argue that the U.S. was founded as a Christian nation, a narrative disputed by many historians and other religious traditions. In other news, AP correspondent Charles de Ledesma reports the stricken Hanse virus ship has come to the end of its journey.
2: The cruise ship hit by a deadly Hanse virus outbreak has docked at the Dutch port of Rotterdam for disinfection, wrapping up a troubled journey that has put international health authorities on alert. The NV Hondius was carrying 25 crew members and two medical personnel as it reached Rotterdam on Monday morning after all the passengers disembarked elsewhere. AP reports people boarding the boat were wearing white hazardous materials suits. A short distance from where the ship docked, authorities have set up white containers along the water in between a line of windmills. The crew will enter immediate quarantine, with those who cannot be immediately repatriated, spending their time in quarantine in these containers. I'm Charles de Ledesma.
1: World shares mostly retreated and oil prices jumped after Trump warned Tehran that the clock is ticking. U.S.-Iran negotiations over a permanent end to the war have stalled. More information at apnews.com. This is AP News.
3: Here's news for WSYD and WPAQ. In Virginia, the U.S. Supreme Court's refusal to hear Virginia Attorney General Jay Jones' appeal on redistricting in the state marks the end of Virginia Democrats' attempt to redraw congressional district lines in time for the November midterm elections. The Supreme Court offered no comment on why it would not hear the appeal, although the denial was widely expected by both parties. Jones issued a lengthy statement in which he blasted the court's decision as, quote, another profoundly troubling example of the continued national attack on voting rights and the rule of law by Donald Trump. He said he will now be working tirelessly to help Democratic candidates win this fall. In North Carolina, the North Carolina Supreme Court will not hold a rehearing in the 32-year-old Leandro education funding case. A court order late last week offered no commentary about the decision. The court split 5-2. Six school boards had filed a May 7th rehearing petition. They were seeking a court ruling that would have allowed portions of the long-running case to remain active. They also sought a ruling that would have allowed a trial judge to continue oversight of a case involving Leandro's one trial more than 20 years ago. Republican state senators have filed legislation that would ask voters to enshrine North Carolina's right to work protections in the state constitution. Senate Bill 1082 would place a constitutional amendment on the November 2026 ballot, strengthening protections that have been part of North Carolina law since the 1940s. The measure would declare that a person's right to work cannot be denied based on whether they belong to a union or labor organization. Supporters of the proposed amendment say placing the protection in the state constitution would make it harder for future lawmakers to weaken or repeal North Carolina's current policy. The application deadline for Hurricane Helene assistance under the U.S. Department of Agriculture's $221 million block grant allocated to the state of North Carolina has been extended until June 12th. There are four categories, and an application is required for each category in each county for which a farmer or landowner is eligible. The block grant covers the 39 counties with presidential or secretarial disaster declarations related to Hurricane Helene damage. It targets losses to farm infrastructure, perennial crop production, poultry and aquaculture operations, commodities, select value-added products, and timber. Closer to home, the Surrey County EMS reports two people were killed and two others injured following a two-vehicle crash on North Main Street at West Oakdale Street in Mount Airy. The MAPD said the crash happened about 1:40 p.m. yesterday.

0: Reportedly, one of the vehicles burst into flames, killing two people inside. Two other victims were taken to the hospital with non-life-threatening injuries. As of this report, police have not released the victims' names or details about the accident. That investigation continues. A former administrative assistant for the Greater Mount Airy Chamber of Commerce has been found guilty of embezzling more than $300,000 from another previous employer. According to reports, Ashley Caroline Billings of Mount Airy was sentenced to active prison time of not less than 6 years to a maximum of just over 8 years. Reportedly, Billings was arrested by the Mount Airy Police Department in April 2024 after authorities received a report about suspected wrongdoing by her at a business identified as LC Contracting LLC. While she was under investigation for her actions at LC Contracting, Billings was hired as an executive assistant at the Greater Mount Airy Chamber of Commerce. She was reportedly fired from the chamber following her arrest. That's news for WSYD and WPAQ.
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2: 62 degrees, and we're headed to 92. Sunny and hot today. Calm wind becoming south 5 to 8 miles per hour this afternoon. Mostly clear tonight, slipping down to about 61 south wind around 5 miles per hour, becoming calm in the evening. Mostly sunny and hot again tomorrow, high near 92. Next mention of any precipitation, 40% chance of showers, maybe thunderstorms after 2 o'clock on Wednesday. Currently 62 degrees. Surrey Communications bringing us a look at the forecast. Now, Mount Airy Florist, 483 West Pine Street, Mount Airy, brings us the morning obituaries.
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2: In the obituaries this morning, Mrs. Rachel Larma Puckett Inman, 83 of Mount Airy, passed away unexpectedly Monday morning, May 11th. Mrs. Inman was born July the 18th, 1942, in Carroll County, Virginia, one of 14 children born to the late Maynard Thomas and Larma Collins Puckett. Rachel retired from Sarah.

Charlie Hosiery, after many years of dedicated service, a faithful member of Indian Grove Baptist Church. She is survived by a stepdaughter and her husband, Deborah and Jackie Faulkner, five sisters and two brothers-in-law, Rebecca Mace, Edith and Barnard Montgomery, Ina Alderman, Ann Keith and Burl and J.L. Cox, five brothers and six sisters-in-law, Truman and Ollie Mae Puckett, Winston and Olita Puckett, Stuart and Susan Puckett, Dan and Jan Puckett, Brett and Nancy Puckett, and Linda Puckett. Numerous nieces and nephews survive. In addition to her parents, Mrs. Inman was preceded in death by her husband, Clifford Lilborn Inman, stepson David Inman, and three brothers, Grant Puckett, Max Puckett, and Kelsey Puckett. The funeral is today at 2 o'clock at the Moody Funeral Home Chapel in Mount Airy with Reverend Frank Harmon and Reverend Stephen Puckett officiating. Burial follows at Skyline Memory Gardens. Family receiving friends today, 12:30 until 2 at Moody's. Jerry Ray Bledsoe, 79, went home to be with Jesus on May 16th. Born August 23rd, 1946, Jerry was the son of the late William Joseph Bledsoe and Mary Elizabeth Whitaker Bledsoe. He's preceded in death by his three brothers, Junior Bledsoe, Kenneth Bledsoe, and Jackie Bledsoe. Jerry Ray and his brothers took care of each other and loved each other deeply. Jerry Ray was a hard-working man with a simple way about him and a personality people won't forget. He spent many years working in sheetrock and construction, later enjoyed farming alongside friends. After his retirement, you could catch him sitting around the hitchin post or on the front porch with his best friend, Arlen. One of the greatest blessings of Jerry Ray's life was his lifelong friendship with Arlen Stanley. For over 60 years, the two shared a bond more like brothers than friends, spending countless hours together solving all the problems of the world. Jerry Ray dearly loved Arlen and his wife Edna Jean, along with their children Ginger Smith, Pam Cheek, and Mike, Kent Stanley, and Kim, and Dina Cave and Philip, as well as all their children and grandchildren who became like family to him. He also leaves behind many cousins and extended family members that he spent time with over the years. Jerry Ray proudly served his country during the Korean War and carried great pride in being an American veteran. November 16th, 2016, Jerry Ray was baptized at Salem Fork Baptist Church. Visitation will be coming up tomorrow, Tuesday, from 1 to 2 in the Salem Fork Baptist Church Life Center. Services for Mr. Bledsoe follow at 2 o'clock tomorrow in the Salem Fork Life Center with Reverend Sean Joplin and Reverend Glennard Lawson officiating. Burial follows in the Mount Pleasant Baptist Church Cemetery with military honors. The family would like to express their gratitude to the Woolts Hospice Home for their extraordinary care during his final days. In lieu of flowers, memorials may be made to Salem Fork Baptist Church Mission Team, Moody Davis Funeral Service. Dobson is respectfully serving the Bledsoe family. Jerry Ray Bledsoe, age 79. Mrs. Shirley McMillan Jones, 85, of Cana, Virginia, passed away Wednesday at her home, surrounded by her loving family. Mrs. Jones was born October 21st, 1940, in Carroll County, to the late Raymond and Franny Hawks McMillan. Mrs. Jones was valedictorian of her graduating class at Lambsburg High School. She went on to graduate from Surrey Community College, Boyce Bible College, and Southern Baptist Theological Seminary. Her first international trip was a mission trip to South Africa. She was a faithful member of Paul's Creek Church,
where she

served as treasurer, Sunday school teacher, and founding church librarian. Shirley loved music, directing the church youth choir and singing in a ladies' quartet for many years. She worked as a substitute teacher for the Carroll County Schools, also employed by the county government for 20 years. Later, she had her own tax and bookkeeping business. However, her most important work was as wife, mother, and homemaker. Surviving her sons and daughters-in-law, Brian Jones and Ginger, Brent Jones and Deanna, grandchildren Isaac Jones and Sarah and Jana Jones, great-grandchildren Jack and Carson Jones, sisters and brothers-in-law Joanne Jones and Clarence, Janice Krotz and Marley and Brenda and Dave, and brother and sister-in-law Charles McMillan and Karen, along with numerous nieces and nephews. In addition to her parents, Mrs. Jones was preceded in death by her husband Clayton in January of this year, as well as a daughter, Kim Jones, a granddaughter, Erica Jones, and a brother, Donald McMillan. The funeral will be held Thursday at 2 o'clock at Paul's Creek Church with Reverend Justin McCrary, Reverend Tony Holder, and Reverend Larry Jones officiating. Interment follows in the Jones King Cemetery in Cana, Virginia. The family will receive friends from noon to 1:30 at the church prior to the service. Mrs. Shirley McMillan Jones, 85, of Cana, Virginia. This announcement from Moody's of Mount Airy. On Wednesday, May 13th, the day the Lord had made, a beloved mother, grandmother, and great-grandmother, Betty Lou Gunnell Leonard, peacefully departed this world for her heavenly home. Betty was born November 23rd, 1936, in Surrey County, to the late Roosevelt and Emma McGraw Gunnell. Betty found great joy in cooking, gardening, and spending time with her family, especially her grandchildren. She survived by four daughters, Kathy Leonard Jones and Troy, Alice Leonard Isom and Jerry, Ann Leonard and Amy Leonard Deaton and Mike, six grandchildren, Thomas, James, Charlotte, Matthew, Jimmy, and Amanda, and several great-grandchildren. In addition to her parents, Betty was preceded in death by her beloved son, Walter Dalton Leonard III, a grandson, Paul Freer III, and her siblings, Raymond Gunnell, Gary Gunnell, Clem Lawrence, Fanny Weddle, Annis Graham, and Lillian Gunnell. In her later years, Betty found peace and fulfillment tending to her beloved foxgloves, flowers she dearly loved. And her final resting place will be near them. In keeping with Betty's wishes, there will be no visitation or memorial service. The family wishes to express their heartfelt gratitude for the love, care, and compassion shown by the staff of Mountain Valley Hospice and Palliative Care. In lieu of flowers, memorial contributions may be made to Mountain Valley Hospice and Palliative Care, P.O. Box 325, Dobson. 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Dr. Joseph Price Schneider passed away May 11th after a brief illness. He was born March 14th, 1966, in Kansas City, to Beverly and Terry Schneider. He was an original and founding member of the Lexington, Kentucky band known as Thumper and the Plaid Rabbits. He graduated with a dental degree from the University of Kentucky. He practiced dentistry for over 30 years, and 28 of those years at the Cana Dental Center. He survived by his parents, his brother Ryan, and his niece and nephews, Annabeth, Johnson, Cade, and Riley, loving cousins, a devoted friend, Melody White, and the Caleb France family. 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Thank you. 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
0: 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Well, we've got just a little bit of time left, so let's fill it with more James King and Big Country Bluegrass. I'll Fly Away.

0: I'll Fly Away, James King and Big Country Bluegrass from back, I think, late 80s, maybe 1990. This is WPAQ Mount Airy, North Carolina, 801. 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
1: AP News, I'm Marcela Sanchez. The White House says China has agreed to increase its imports of U.S. agricultural products like beef and poultry after President Trump's visit to Beijing last week. China did not immediately confirm the terms, but on Saturday had signaled an

0: agreement to reduce some trade barriers. In the nation's capital, thousands of people gathered on the National Mall yesterday for a day-long prayer rally billed as a rededication of our country as one nation under God. Trump read a passage of scripture in a video shown at the rally. The conservative Christian lineup featured guests who often argue that the U.S. was founded as a Christian nation, a narrative disputed by many historians and other religious traditions. In other news, AP correspondent Charles de Ledesma reports the stricken Hansa virus ship has come to the end of its journey.
1: The cruise ship hit by a deadly Hansa virus outbreak has docked at the Dutch port of Rotterdam for disinfection, wrapping up a troubled journey that has put international health authorities on alert. The NV Hondius was carrying 25 crew members and two medical personnel as it reached Rotterdam on Monday morning after all the passengers disembarked elsewhere. AP reports people boarding the boat were wearing white hazardous materials suits. A short distance from where the ship docked, authorities have set up white containers along the water in between a line of windmills. The crew will enter immediate quarantine, with those who cannot be immediately repatriated, spending their time in quarantine in these containers. I'm Charles de Ledesma.
0: World shares mostly retreated and oil prices jumped after Trump warned Tehran that the clock is ticking. U.S.-Iran negotiations over a permanent end to the war have stalled. More information at apnews.com. This is AP News.
2: Hey, this is WPAQ, Mount Airy, North Carolina, taking a look at the forecast this morning. Sunny and hot with a high near 92 degrees with a calm wind tonight, mostly clear with lows around 61 degrees with a south wind. And Tuesday, mostly sunny and hot with a high near 92 degrees. And on Tuesday night, partly cloudy with a low around 62 degrees. Then on Wednesday, a chance of showers and thunderstorms after 2 p.m. Mostly sunny and hot with a high near 93 degrees on Wednesday. A southwest wind around 6 miles per hour on Wednesday afternoon with a 40% chance of precipitation. Wednesday night, we'll have a chance of showers and thunderstorms with a 40% chance of precipitation and lows around 61 degrees. And then on Thursday, a chance of showers with a high near 81 degrees. And on Thursday night, possibly a thunderstorm with lows around 53. Currently, it is 64 degrees and sunny here in Mount Airy, North Carolina. That is your weather forecast here at 5 minutes past 8 a.m. Let's have a look at sports now with Brack Llewellyn.
3: In sports, ESPN reports that Aaron Rodgers is expected to sign a one-year deal with the Pittsburgh Steelers worth up to $25 million. The deal is expected to include a base salary between $22 million and $23 million, with up to a few million more in incentives. Rodgers, 42, recently returned to Pittsburgh. Sources say he is expected to report to today's OTAs. Shai Gilgeous-Alexander has joined the exclusive club of NBA legends who have won back-to-back MVP awards. SGA, the defending champion Oklahoma City Thunder's superstar, is only the fifth active player to be named the MVP in consecutive seasons. Aaron Rye will now be remembered as the first English-born golfer to win the PGA Championship in more than a century. In a final round in which none of the game's biggest stars seemed capable of taking control, Rye did and won the Wanamaker Trophy with a 5-under 65. His 72-hole total of 9-under 271 was 3 strokes better than John Rahm and Alex Smalley. For the second time in his career, Denny Hamlin won the NASCAR Cup Series All-Star Race from pole position, making the pass for victory over his Joe Gibbs Racing teammate Chase Briscoe with 29 laps remaining to claim the winner's $1 million check. Hamlin's number 11 Toyota went on to win by 0.887 seconds over Briscoe's number 19 Toyota. PGA of America reports that the PGA Championship is joining the Masters and U.S. Open in the $20 million-plus purse club. The purse for the 108th PGA Championship is $20.5 million. With a $3.69 million going to the winner of the Wanamaker Trophy. Last year, the PGA Championship ranked third among four majors with a purse of $19 million. Yannick Sinner defeated Casper Ruud 6-4, 6-4 in the final of the Italian Open on Sunday, his first career title at his home country's tournament. It also happens to be his first title in the only Masters 1000 tournament he had never won before, completing the career Golden Masters. Elena Svitolina claimed a third Italian Open title on Saturday by defeating defeating Coco Gauff, who lost in the final in Rome for the second straight year. Svetlana took nearly 3 hours to prevail 6-4, 6-7, 6-2, and win her first WTA 1000 title since

accepting the title in Rome in 2018. Yesterday's scores in the NBA playoffs, the Cleveland Cavaliers sent the Pistons packing 125-94, Cleveland winning that series 4-3. Major League Baseball, the Rays 6, the Marlins 3, Orioles 7, the Nationals 3, Braves 8, the Red Sox 1, Phillies shut out the Pirates 6-0, Guardians 10, the Reds 3, Mets over the Yankees 7-6, Blue Jays 4, the Tigers 1, White Sox 9, the Cubs 8, Twins 5, the Brewers 4, Rangers over the Astros 8-0, Royals 2, the Cardinals 0, Diamondbacks 8, the Rockies 6, Giants rolling over the A's 10-1, Dodgers 10, the Angels 1, Padres 8, the Mariners 3. That's sports for WSYD and WPAQ.

All right, there's Fiddlin' Billy Hurd getting us started on this Monday edition of the Mountain Morning Show. Good to be here. I hope you're glad to be there. And let's go ahead and get her started. How about a couple of Nashville Cats here to get us going?

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So join me right here, won't you? This is Cindy Bauckham, Knee Deep in Bluegrass. 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

There's the Expedition Show and Stormy Horizons. Weather requests are rolling in this morning, and be patient. We'll get around to them all, but right now I'm going to start with this one right here. Here's

0: pray. Maybe just he was a God-loving man.
1: Going down by request, there's Ralph Stanley and the Clinch Mountain Boys and Jesse James Praed. Also going out by request, Don Smith listening in. He's up and at him this morning, probably having a big old cup of coffee or something, wherever he's at over in Stoneville. He wanted to hear this one from Lester and Mac.
2: Ah, shucks. 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
2: 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The days are gone when you could trust a friend. They'll take a fish from anybody's trot line. Just hide someplace and watch them drag them in.
3: See what I mean? 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
1: You're right. Of course, you can't trust them any less.
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1: You didn't have to say that.
0: Oh, you forced me.
2: You can't trust anybody anymore. 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It's 8:32. It's already 67 degrees out there. Can you believe that? So let's go ahead and take a look at the weather forecast brought to us by Surrey Communications.
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1: And taking a look at your Surrey Communications weather forecast today, sunny and hot with a high near 92 degrees with a calm wind. Tonight, mostly clear with lows around 61 degrees. And on Tuesday, mostly sunny and hot with a high near 92 with a calm wind, becoming south 5 to 8 mile per hour on Tuesday afternoon. And then on Tuesday night, partly cloudy with lows around 62 degrees. Then on Wednesday, a chance of showers and thunderstorms after 2 p.m., mostly sunny and hot with a high near 93 degrees and a calm wind, becoming southwest around 6 mile per hour on Wednesday afternoon with a 40% chance of precipitation. And Wednesday night, chance of showers, mostly cloudy with lows around 61 degrees. And on Thursday, a chance of showers, highs near 81 degrees and an 80% chance of precipitation for Thursday. So maybe we'll get a little bit of rain this week. And currently it's 67 degrees and sunny here at WPAQ. And that is your weather forecast brought to us by Surrey Communications. We'll be right back.
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1: AP News, I'm Marcela Sanchez. The White House says China has agreed to increase its imports of U.S. agricultural products like beef and poultry after President Trump's visit to Beijing last week. China did not immediately confirm the terms, but on Saturday had signaled an agreement to reduce some trade barriers. In the nation's capital, thousands of people gathered on the National Mall yesterday for a day-long prayer rally billed as a rededication of our country as one nation under God. Trump read a passage of scripture in a video shown at the rally. The conservative Christian lineup featured guests who often argue that the U.S. was founded as a Christian nation, a narrative disputed by many historians and other religious traditions. In other news, AP correspondent Charles de Ledesma reports the stricken Hansa virus ship has come to the end of its journey.
2: The cruise ship hit by a deadly Hansa virus outbreak has docked at the Dutch port of Rotterdam for disinfection, wrapping up a troubled journey that has put international health authorities on alert. The NV Hondius was carrying 25 crew members and two medical personnel as it reached Rotterdam on Monday morning after all the passengers disembarked elsewhere. AP reports people boarding the boat were wearing white hazardous materials suits. A short distance from where the ship docked, authorities have set up white containers along the water in between a line of windmills. The crew will enter immediate quarantine, with those who cannot be immediately repatriated, spending their time in quarantine in these containers. I'm Charles de Ledesma.
1: World shares mostly retreated and oil prices jumped after Trump warned Tehran that the clock is ticking. U.S.-Iran negotiations over a permanent end to the war have stalled. More information at apnews.com. This is AP News.
3: And this is WPAQ, Mallory, North Carolina, looking at the weather forecast here at 2 minutes past 9 o'clock. Today, sunny and hot with a high near 92 degrees. Tonight, mostly clear with lows around 61 degrees. On Tuesday, mostly sunny and hot with a high near 92. And on Tuesday night, partly cloudy with lows around 62 degrees with light and variable wind. Chance of showers on Wednesday.

0: sometime after 2 p.m. Mostly sunny and hot on Wednesday as well, with a high near 93 degrees with a 40% chance of precipitation. And on Wednesday night, another chance of showers and thunderstorms, mostly cloudy with lows around 61 degrees with a 40% chance. And on Thursday, a chance of showers and possibly a thunderstorm after 2 p.m. with the highs near 81 degrees and an 80% chance of precipitation for Thursday. Currently, it is 71 degrees and sunny here in Mount Airy, North Carolina, at 3 minutes past 9 a.m.
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0: There's Charlie Sizemore with an old Tom T. Hall number. That's how I got to Memphis. It's 9:30. Let's go ahead and look at the weather forecast brought to us at this time by Surrey Communications.
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0: And taking a look at your Surrey Communications weather forecast today: sunny and hot with a high near 92 degrees with a calm wind. Tonight mostly clear with lows around 61 degrees with a south wind around 5 mph. On Tuesday, mostly sunny and hot with a high near 92, and on Tuesday night, partly cloudy with lows around 62 degrees with a light variable wind. On Wednesday, a chance of showers and possibly thunderstorms after 2 p.m. Mostly sunny and hot with a high near 93 degrees and a 40% chance of precipitation for Wednesday and on Wednesday night. Chance of showers, of course, on Wednesday night. Mostly cloudy with a low around 61 degrees. And on Thursday, a chance of showers and possibly a thunderstorm after 2 p.m. with a high near 81 degrees and an 80% chance of precipitation. And on Thursday night, showers and possibly a thunderstorm with a low around 53 degrees with still an 80% chance of precipitation on Thursday night as well. Currently, it is 73 degrees and sunny here at WPAQ. And that is your weather forecast brought to us by Surrey Communications.

There's Don Rigsby and Midnight Call and Just One Prayer Away. We're just a few seconds before 10 o'clock following morning devotions, which is next. 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

0: purpose into your life through the world's greatest book, the Bible. Our speaker for today is Evangelist Ronnie Miller, a member of the Mount Airy Ministerial Association.
1: Good morning. Entitled a study this morning, Son of God the Shepherd. Turn with me this morning to John chapter 9, and let's begin reading verse 35. John chapter 9 and verse 35, the Bible says, Jesus heard that they cast him out. And when he had found him, he said unto him, Doest thou believe on the Son of God? And he answered and said, Who is he, Lord, that I might believe on him? And Jesus said unto him, Thou hast both seen him, and it is he that talketh with thee. And he said, Lord, I believe, and he worshipped him. And may God bless his word this morning. You know, folks, what a remarkable scene. Ordinary man face to face with the Son of God. One-on-one with the Creator of the universe. You know, the Good Shepherd, we call him. Back in John chapter 8, Jesus was teaching his disciples in the temple, and the Pharisees had brought him an adulterous woman. They tried to contradict Jesus in his teaching, but without saying a word, Jesus wrote something in the sand. And the Bible says they were being convicted by their own conscience, and they left the temple one by one. You know, the Pharisees were keepers of the law of Moses. They were righteous leaders, but folks, they were righteous in their own mind. They tried to stone Jesus to death, but he had gotten away from them. And on his way out of the temple, Jesus saw a blind man, and the Bible said Jesus had compassion on him. You might remember the story. Jesus spat on the ground and made a clay of spittle and placed it on the blind man's eyes and told him to go wash in the pool of Siloam. And he washed, and he was healed of his blindness. There have been many sermons preached on why Jesus spat in the dirt and made mud and placed it on the man's eyes. I believe once again Jesus was contradicting the Pharisees. You see, everyone knows that saliva has some healing power. The Pharisees had written a law, I believe, and there was no healing on the Sabbath. That was on the Sabbath day. The Pharisees had made many laws for the people to follow. They even had a book that the scribes kept that was called Midrash. It was a bunch of laws and rules the Pharisees had that added to the law of Moses. It was a Jewish commentary for everyone to go by. God's laws has been added to by people, folks, and stretched out of proportion, and in that day, it was impossible for man to follow, except our Lord Jesus. You remember Apostle Paul was a Pharisee. Paul had people executed for following our Lord. But he had met Jesus on the road to Damascus, and Paul was blinded by his appearance. But after 3 days, he was healed, physically and spiritually. As they say, the rest is history. You know, the Pharisees were blinded to Jesus and his forgiveness by grace. They were set in their own self-righteous way and wanted everyone else the same, or you would pay a price, sometimes the ultimate price of death. How can anyone live a more abundant life, as Jesus called it, if we are caught up in the slavery of law? We needed a shepherd to lead us out of that slavery. That's what Jesus died for, folks. That's what he came to defeat. He defeated the law. Folks, you know, sad but true, some are still held captive by laws. Never enjoyed the freedom of being free from sin and living an abundant life. Still believe that doing good and doing good deeds will get them honor before God. But folks, they need a shepherd, a good shepherd. Not only did Jesus heal the blind in John chapter 9 physically, but most of all, spiritually. The once blind man's belief grew into Christ. In verse 11, when the Pharisees asked who healed him and of the blindness, he said, a man named Jesus. In verse 17, he called Jesus a prophet in John chapter 9. And then in verse 38, he called him Lord. You know, spiritual blindness is a healing and growing process, folks. Once we are captive by man-made laws and regulations, we are a prisoner to its power. But the day we ask Jesus in our life, those chains of legalism and slavery should be replaced by grace and mercy. You know, we met him as a man called Jesus. Then we see there's something very powerful and very special about him. And then we called him Lord. And then we began to depend on him as our shepherd. You know, folks, Jesus could have been born in royalty like he deserved, but he chose to be born in a little town of Bethlehem. He could have spent his first night on earth that he created in a warm palace among kings and great leaders, but he chose a manger in a cold stable. His birth could have been announced to leaders of the world, kings and royalty, but he chose the shepherds that were watching the sheep in the field. You know, Paul said it like this in Philippians chapter 2 and verse 7, but made himself of no reputation and took upon him the form of a servant and was made in the likeness of men. You know, folks, made himself of no reputation. That comes from a Greek word, kino, which means emptied. He emptied himself, but what did he empty himself of? He laid down his heavenly credentials, folks. He had limitations, self-limitations. He was all man, but he's all God. He could have spoke this world out of existence at any time. But Paul said in verse 8 of Philippians chapter 2, he humbled himself and became obedient unto death, even the death of the cross, the Bible said. You know, the people labeled Jesus as the King of the Jews. They thought he had come to save them from the Roman Empire. But Jesus humbled himself and preferred to be called the Good Shepherd. Turn with me to John chapter 10, and let's read a few verses starting in verse 6. The Bible says in John chapter 10, beginning verse 1, verily, verily, I say unto you, he that entereth not the door of the sheepfold, but climbeth up some other way, the same is a thief and a robber. But he that entereth by the door is the shepherd of the sheep. To him the porter openeth, and the sheep hear his voice, and he call him own sheep by name, and leadeth them out. And when he putteth forth his own sheep, he goeth before them, and the sheep follow him, for they know his voice. And the stranger will not follow, but will flee from him, for they know not the voice of the strangers. This parable spake Jesus unto them, but they understood not what the things that were spoken unto them. And may God bless his word. You know, this is a continuation of a conversation with a blind man back in John chapter 9. You can see after the once blind man acknowledges Jesus as Lord in verse 38 of John chapter 9, then verse 40, and some of the Pharisees were with him, heard these words, and said unto him, are we blind also? That's John chapter 9 and verse 40. Jesus begins to explain just who he was and what he came to do, and they still didn't understand. They should have understood the duty and the definition of a shepherd. You know, verse 1 of John chapter 10, Jesus said, he that entered not the door of the sheepfold, but climbeth up some other way, the same as a thief and a robber. You know, a sheepfold was a pen or corral that was made of stone, and some were as much as 10 feet high, with only one door, one way in and one way out. The shepherds would use these to put sheep in as they traveled to protect them as they rest for the night. You know, Jesus is an illustration of a good shepherd. He came to protect those that would come to him in his sheepfold. Jesus, as a blind man, could now see that Jesus was Lord, because most important, Jesus healed him spiritually. You know, the once blind man said, I believed and worshipped him. You know, when the Pharisees asked if they were blind also, Jesus told them in verse 41 of John chapter 9, Jesus said unto them, If he were blind, he should have

0: of sin. But now you say, we see, therefore your sin remaineth. You know, Jesus was saying, because they couldn't see the sin, it remaineth in them, and was blinded. You know, I thought it was kind of interesting that the Pharisees is a Hebrew word, which means separateth. They separated themselves from others and looked down on them because of their self-righteousness. They were not shepherds. They came as thief and robber, Jesus said in verse 1. They were placing people under bondage and slavery because of their own self-centered righteousness, with their own laws and commandments to go by. The Pharisees were an illustration of a robber or a thief. Jesus said in verse 2 of John chapter 10 that he that entereth in by the door is the shepherd of the sheep, to him the porter openeth. You know, Jesus said that a good shepherd would lead his sheep through the door. Remember, there was only one door in that sheepfold. A shepherd would have to go into the sheepfold first so his sheep would follow. You know, sometimes a shepherd would travel for days with the sheep that he had bought for an owner who hired him to be the shepherd to bring them to the place of the owner. They would come into town sometimes to rest overnight and to eat. There would be a sheepfold there close to the town for the shepherds to use. Sometimes a porter, which is trusted shepherd, to watch several flocks of the sheep. Maybe it was 5 or 6 different flocks of sheep would be in the sheepfold. After the shepherd would get up from rest the next morning, he would go to the sheepfold to get his sheep and be on his way. No branding iron, no fancy tags on the ears or identify them. How in the world did they get the shepherd to get all those sheep out that belonged to him without getting some others? Verse 3 says, to him the porter openeth, and the sheep hear his voice, and he called his own sheep by name and leadeth them out. Jesus said, the sheep hear his voice and calleth his own sheep by name and leadeth them out. Jesus said in verse 27, my sheep hear my voice and I know them and they follow me. You know, folks, the porter represents the Holy Spirit. Jesus said the porter opened the door. Why? Because he knows the shepherd. Remember, the porter saw the shepherd lead his sheep into the sheepfold. Pastors, preachers, evangelists, Sunday school teachers can teach the word of God until they're blue in the face, but only the Holy Spirit has to open the door to someone's heart. Until one accepts Christ as their Savior, they will always be in the dark. Jesus is the light of the world, folks. Jesus said it like this in John chapter 1 and verse 4 and 5. In him was life, and there was life, and was the light of men. And the light shineth in darkness, and the darkness comprehend not. Listen, if Jesus is calling you, please answer that call. Because remember, tomorrow could be too late. May God bless you and yours.
1: 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Thank you for joining us.
2: This has been your morning devotion period, brought to you each morning at this time in cooperation with the Mount Airy Ministerial Association. 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This is WPAQ Mount Airy, North Carolina, urging you to make regular church attendance a part of your lifestyle. 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
3: Hello there, this is Sheldon Jones, the voice of triumphant truth, and I welcome you to our Monday get-together today. And it has been a blessed experience for us to visit with the millions across the world through the marvels of radio. We are honored to be here. Over the past 30-odd years, I do not know how many meetings it's been my pleasure and privilege to conduct Bible conference work in this great area. I urge our friends across the nation and across the world who are listening today to pray with us and pray for us that this will be a rich and a blessed and a rewarding week. Last week, we dealt with a

wonderful subject. It's always been a tremendous blessing to my heart. We were dealing with the study of angels. I am convinced that there is great ignorance concerning angels. How many times at a funeral service have you heard preachers in the conducting of a service, a memorial service for a little child, refer to him as he has now become an angel? Well, of course, that's not so. Mortals never become angels. Angels are created creatures that God brought into being in mass for the purpose of executing and carrying out his plans and purposes in with regards to the kingdom of God. Man is man. Man is mortal. He was made a little lower in an angel. That doesn't mean that he was made inferior or less in value. It means that he was made to function in a world lower than the level of the spirit's world or the spiritual world in which angels were designed to function. However, the study of angels is blessed and rich and rewarding. God helps us through the presence of angels. When troubles come, we're not supposed to faint. We pray. And when we do and trust the Lord, he not only sends his spirit, but Christ will send you angels with which to help you. They will come with need. We read, are they not all ministering spirits sent forth to minister for them who shall be heirs of salvation? Herod, the ruler of Judah, put Apostle James to death, and it pleased the Jews. And Herod has Peter arrested and going to put him to death too. He's got him in jail, in chains. 60 soldiers are guarding him, intending after the Passover to butcher Peter, to put him to death also. But that night, before the execution, an angel came to Peter in the jail. Peter was sleeping, chained to two soldiers, raised him up. The handcuffs and chains around his ankles fell off. The angel led him forth out of the jail and walked with Peter till he was two blocks from the jail and then disappeared. You can read it in the book of Acts, the 12th chapter, verses 5 to 11. The wonderful thing is that God is no respecter of persons, and that means that whosoever will might be saved. Never forget the fact that God makes profound and distinct recognizable differences in races, but not in persons. There is no respecter of person, for all may be saved on the terms of the gospel. Whosoever will may come to the foot of the cross and find grace and mercy to help in time of need. God is no respecter of persons with regards to need. God will do the same thing for you that he did for Simon Peter, according to his will and his plan. And if it is necessary, he sends angels to assist you, to meet you, to cope with whatever need or crisis time you may be confronted with. If it suits God's plan better for you not to be delivered in that manner, then he will give you grace and strength to endure and to go through with whatever testing is put upon you. Jesus, for instance, in the Garden of Gethsemane, waits the hour of his arrest and trial. He's just been talking to the Father in Luke, the 22nd chapter, verse 43. He cried, "If it be possible, Father, let this cup pass." Then an angel came, and the scripture says, and strengthened him. What God did for Jesus, he will do for you if it's necessary. Let no circumstance discourage you. You may be on a bed of affliction, languishing in pain and suffering today. Talk to the Lord. He will send help to his own. If you belong to Jesus, if you have been redeemed and saved by his grace, you are his property. He is responsible for you. Now, it's perfectly proper and scripturally correct for Christians to pray, God send angels to help us in time of trouble. In the book of Daniel, chapter 10, verse 12, we read, "Fear not, O Daniel, for ever since you applied your mind to gain understanding and to humble yourself before God, your prayers have been heard. And I've come forth in answer to your prayer. For 21 days, indeed, the guardian angel of the kingdom of Persia opposed Michael. But Michael, one of the archangels, came to help him." And then Daniel said, "So I left him here with the king, with the angels of the kingdom of Persia, and have come to enlighten you as to what shall befall your people in the end time." Here is God sending an angel to meet with Daniel.

help him in a time of testing and terror. If your opposing trouble's too great for you, call on God, a loving Heavenly Father. Ask for angelic help. Ask God's Spirit to help you and ask for angels to help you. Remember, if you are a child of God, the scripture said your angels, at least two, plural, at least your angels do always behold the face of my Father, or your Father in heaven. Now, you'll get the sure and great and blessed answer. You can be sure that God in heaven will hear and will answer. Now, this question of what happens when we come to what we call death. When a Christian comes to that point of leaving this world, putting off this tabernacle, man is a trinity, a body, a soul, and a spirit. Over in the book of 1 Thessalonians, the Apostle Paul, writing to the Thessalonican Christian, says in verse 23 of chapter 5, "And the very God of peace sanctify you wholly, and I pray God, your whole spirit and soul and body be preserved blameless under the coming of our Lord Jesus Christ." There are many great truths espoused in this 23rd verse. The first is the recognition that God is the God of peace, that God is desires to answer prayer, that man is made in the likeness of God in that he is a trinity, a body, a soul, and a spirit. And here Paul is praying for these Thessalonican Christians that they might live until the coming of Jesus for the rapture of the church. The God of peace. Notice he says, the very God of peace sanctify you wholly, set you apart, that you might not be reduced from a trinity to a duality. For when we pass through what is called death, man is reduced from a trinity, for he puts off the body, and the soul and the spirit is placed under the altar in the throne room of God, because under the blood he is safe and secure forever. In the book of Romans, the great treatise that deals with justification, in verse 8 and 9, Paul again is writing to the church at Rome. "First, I thank my God through Jesus Christ for you all, that your faith is spoken of throughout the whole world. For God is my witness, whom I serve with my spirit in the gospel of his Son, that without ceasing I make mention of you always in my prayer." Now you'll notice that here he is referred to in verse 7 as the God of peace. What a wonderful and blessed statement and declaration that is. All other peace than that extended by God and possessed by the children of God will break up. Dr. Rutherford put it like this: it will break up at the last and in a sad war. Now, what war is he talking about with regards to the believer, to the Christian? Well, he's talking about a war and a fight over your body when you come to the leaving of this world, when you're passing through what doctors call clinical death, the putting off of the body. Just before the guardian angels come to convey us away into the presence of our Lord, as is stated in Luke 16 and 22, where it said, "And the beggar died and was carried by the angels into Abram's presence." Just before the angels carry us away from our present body, this earthly tabernacle, out of this body, into paradise, under the altar, in the throne room of God, according to Revelation 6 and 9, they rebuke the devils, the demons, who are present there to claim the corrupt body. Paul said, "In my flesh there dwelleth no good thing." Therefore, the angels can claim only the soul and the spirit, even though the body, as well as the soul and spirit, has been bought by the blood of the Lord Jesus Christ. We see this clearly taught in the case of Moses, when God buried him in a valley in the land of Moab. Satan and the archangel Michael were there at the funeral. Michael came to accompany Moses to paradise. Satan was there to claim the corrupt body of Moses. But Michael, though he knew that Jesus Christ was going to redeem the purchased possession,

as is declared in the first chapter of Ephesians, verse 14, yet he struggled with Satan over the body of Moses before leaving the graveside to accompany Moses to paradise. However, he did not leave without reprimanding Satan, and he said, the Lord rebuke thee, Satan. And what did he mean? He was referring to the time of the rapture when this corruption will put on incorruption. Now that same struggle takes place over the bodies of all departing saints of God, children of God, and Christians. We read in Jude about it, yet Michael, the archangel, when contending with the devil, he disputed about the body of Moses. He did not venture to bring against Satan a railing accusation, but said, the Lord rebuke thee. Now, when will he do that? At his coming, in the 9th verse of the book of Jude. Now, we must remember that we are not animals. Man is not an animal. To refer to man as an animal is an insult to God. Man was formed in the imagery and likeness of God. We are spiritual beings facing a spiritual eternity, and we have tremendous spiritual antagonisms. But, thank God, we also have tremendous spiritual help. One cannot read the Bible, the inspired Word of God, without being impressed with this marvelous fact. Look at the record we have of the angels who came and talked with Zacharias, with Mary, with Philip, with Cornelius, with Paul, with the shepherds, with John, and so many, many others in the Word of God. Look how the angels came down and ate roast veal with Abraham and lodged with Lot in his house, even in a time of tragedy and terror. In the light of all this wonderful help, which is ours, think of the responsibility. Remember, the Bible says, for unto whomsoever much is given, of him shall much be required. Luke 12 and 48. Surely a realization of all this spiritual help being given Christians here and now in this life, and knowing the requirements which God demands of us, we must from now on bestir ourselves to greater and more stimulated efforts. We must be less afraid, more willing to venture forth into the fields which are white under the harvest. The coming of our Lord draweth near. We shall soon see him face to face. And I urge you, study the Word, study the Scripture, know the Word, in order that you might give a good witness and a good testimony. Write for this cassette today on angels. We'd like for you to have it. The complete study is available in a cassette form. A gift will bring it to you. We wish we could give them away, but the tremendous cost of radio time, we're confronted the prospect of having to discontinue several stations. We are just not receiving the support. We're just not receiving the help from our friends across America that we must have if we're to continue. I wish we could give them away.

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That's Sheldon Jones, Post Office Box 776, Monk's Corner, South Carolina, 29461. 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
1: All righty, thank you for tuning into the broadcast today. I'm Randy Hicks, and if you got your Bibles, turn to the New Testament book of 2 Timothy. The New Testament book of 2 Timothy. And I'll read just one verse in chapter number 1. 2 Timothy chapter number 1, verse number 12. Paul writing to the young Timothy, the young preacher. The Bible says in verse 12, "For the which cause I also suffer these things. Nevertheless, I am not ashamed. For I know in whom I have believed, and am persuaded that he is able to keep that which I have committed unto him against that day." The Apostle Paul writing this letter to Timothy, and theologians, and I'm not one, tell us that this letter was written during Paul's last imprisonment in Rome from a prison cell, and I cannot help but to think what a good spirit the Apostle Paul had. And there are no more apostles. You need to understand that. If you go somewhere like I did when I first came to know Christ, I was at a hotel somewhere one time going to a seminar, and I hadn't been saved maybe 6 months, a year, and I saw on a billboard out front on the marquee of the hotel said, "Apostle so-and-so here preaching Sunday." So evidently they had a church that was meeting in one of the rooms at the church, one of the dining rooms, and one of those big rooms. And I went and called somebody. I don't remember who I called, my Sunday school teacher or my pastor or somebody, and I asked them, I said, "What's this about an apostle?" And they said, Randy, there's not been any apostle since the Apostle Paul. He was the last one. And the evidence or the prerequisite to be an apostle is to see the resurrected Christ. And of course, Paul saw the resurrected Christ on the road to Damascus when he was converted to Christ as he was going to punish and possibly even murder believers

in Syria. So the no more apostles, and the apostle Paul writes this letter to young Timothy the preacher, and he says several good things in that verse, and you just got to think of it. Just think how cheery Paul is, and Paul loved life just like I do, and he's the way he wrote, the cheerfulness, the always on the upswing, the always with the joy of the Lord, and I know that trials come and tribulations come, and Paul's in one. He's in jail. And it says, for the which cause, verse 12, chapter number 1, 2 Timothy, for the which cause I also suffer these things. Now, I would like to try to refute some of the preaching that goes on today, and I use that word preaching very loosely, this false assumption that just because you know Christ, everything's going to work out fine in your life. You'll be healthy, wealthy, and wise. And it just doesn't work that way. The Bible says, the book of Job, Job said, man that is born of a woman is going to be few days and full of trouble. And the Apostle Paul here, who is in the will of God, he's saved by the grace of God. He knows Christ as Savior. He's going to heaven. He's close to being in heaven. He will be decapitated by the Roman authorities. And he will go and be with the Lord. But Paul is in the will of God. He knows Christ as his Savior, and he's sitting in jail for doing right. Can I tell you something? That there will always be a consequence to your actions. Bad actions, consequence. Good actions, a consequence. Carnal actions, a consequence. Spiritual actions, a consequence. There's always going to be a consequence to every decision we make. You can no more get away from consequences of your decisions than you can throw a rock in a pond or a lake and not see the ripple effect. You throw a rock somewhere, ripples are going to come. So Paul has been doing the right thing. He's been preaching. He has been witnessing. He has been espousing the gospel, trying to win men, women, boys, and girls to Christ. And he has faced the consequences of his decision to do right. And he's in prison, and he has not done wrong. He has did right. So first of all, we see that Paul is suffering afflictions. Afflictions in verse number 12. He said, for the which cause I also suffer these things. He said, I am suffering. I have consequences of the good things I have did in preaching the gospel. And can I tell you something, friend? If you'll stand for the Lord, if you'll do the right thing, you may not be popular. You may be unpopular. But I will tell you this. The Apostle Paul said, I face afflictions. I face afflictions. I'm in prison right now. I am going to be decapitated. I will be beheaded for my faith in Christ. And afflictions come. Afflictions come. And he says, because of the office that I have in verse number 11, he said, I am appointed a preacher and an apostle and a teacher of the Gentiles. And he said, because of those things, because of my preaching, because of my apostleship, and because of my teaching, I have been afflicted. And can I tell you something, friend? If you're afflicted in your health, you know Christ, you're afflicted in your health. You know Christ, you're afflicted on the job. If you know Christ and you're afflicted within your family, you just count that as normal. You don't count that as being abnormal. That is normal. You will be rather unpopular on the job, rather unpopular even in your family. Listen, if you live for the Lord, you may be one of the most unpopular people in your family, in your neighborhood. Yea, maybe even in amongst some church members. I remember back when I first came to know Christ that nobody in my family got excited, in my immediate family. Nobody got excited. Nobody praised the Lord. Nobody said, boy, isn't it good that Randy's been saved? Now we just rejoice and praise the Lord. Oh, no, it didn't work out that way. So if you live for the Lord and you do the right thing, you may be very unpopular and face afflictions as the Apostle Paul did. Verse number 11, he said, whereunto I am appointed a preacher and an apostle and a teacher of the Gentiles. Then verse 12,

the witch calls because of what I've been teaching and my appointment as an apostle and what I've been preaching, I am suffering these things. I remember I had a woman I knew very well, and her name was Miss Wilkie. Miss Wilkie was if I remember correctly, I think she was a Methodist. She could have been a Baptist. I don't know. It's been 25 years ago. And I remember one time that before she died, I went visit her in the hospital. I'm going to say this would have been the mid-90s. And she was in a whole lot of pain. And I felt genuinely sorry for her, but what could I do to help her besides pray? And she was crying out in pain, and the nurse came in and tried to help her, and I looked at Miss Wilkie, that old godly woman who's been with the Lord now going on 20 years. And I looked at Miss Wilkie and I said, Miss Wilkie, the Bible says if we suffer with him, we shall what? And that dear old gray-headed lady looked up at me and she said, Randy, if we suffer with him, we'll reign with him. I said, amen, Miss Wilkie, you're right. It won't be long. You'll be reigning with the Lord. Paul said, if we suffer with him, we shall also rule with him. We'll reign with him. And Paul says here, because of my preaching, because of my teaching, because of my position as an apostle in the church of Christ, for the which cause I also suffer these things. Now, the other day, I did something in the realm, not really in the religious realm or the realm of Christ, but in the realm of liberalism versus conservatism, in the realm of liberalism versus orthodoxy, in the realm of liberalism versus good common sense, in the realm of liberalism versus people that know history and people that don't know history. And somebody, it got back to me, and I don't read the paper. I don't buy the paper anymore. I used to love to read the paper, but the paper just got to be so liberal, I told them I wasn't going to buy it anymore. I used to read the Greensboro paper and the Winston paper, and on a daily basis sometimes, and sometimes even read a nationally syndicated paper. But the paper got so liberal that I quit reading it, and a friend of mine, I had went to an event, and a friend of mine told me, said, well, somebody wrote in the local paper about you and said that you were intolerant and said you were hysterical and said you were rude and obnoxious at this public event. Now, you know what? Can I tell you something? I lost zero sleep on that. Zero sleep. I slept. I mean, you listen, I want to let the Lord people know that I love the Lord, but I'm going to tell you something. Paul was used to criticism, and Paul took this criticism well, and Paul's taken prison well, and Paul's taken afflictions well. And that guy told me that, and I guess he thought I was going to respond. I didn't even respond. I didn't even go out and buy the paper. I went on home and went on to bed and slept like a baby. What happened, preacher? Well, every decision you make spiritually, every decision you make historically in regards to something that's happened in history when people have been taught wrong, any decision you make in regards to education, in regards to theology, in regards to the Bible, in regards to church work, whether it's a good decision, a spiritual decision, or it's a bad decision, a carnal or worldly decision, you're going to face consequences. And Paul said, because of my office of being an apostle, in verse number 11, and the preaching that I've been doing, and the teaching I've been doing to the Gentiles. Now, you know, the Jew didn't want Paul teaching to the Gentiles anyway. They hated that. Isn't that something? The Jew didn't want Christ and rejected Christ, but they didn't want the Gentile to even hear about Christ. Right? They didn't want the Gentile to be preached to. They didn't believe what Paul preached, but they didn't want Paul preaching it to the Gentiles. Isn't that something? Isn't that something? They rejected Christ, but they didn't want Paul to teach the Gentiles about Christ. So Paul says, these afflictions, that's my first point. Paul said, for the which cause I also suffer these things. I suffer being in prison. I suffer being chained. I suffer not having my freedom. I suffer mentally. I suffer physically. All that live godly shall suffer persecution, the Bible says. Let us pray. Father, I pray that the radio listener will understand, if he's saved by the grace of God, he knows

0: Christ. He's a believer. That afflictions come. They came in the Apostle Paul's life. They come in my life. They come in every believer's life. It is a way that God uses adversity to build character and to build a testimony. Adversity, afflictions. Now, Father, I pray that you would bless the broadcast. For it's in Christ's name I ask all these things. Amen and amen.
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1: This is the Old Trailblazer broadcast. This is Pastor Albert Finn Darvis, the Old Trailblazer, riding out again on Old Dan, blazing the path to the hearts of sinners. We're just happy to be with you folks. Wherever you are today, listening over to your radio, your internet, or maybe you've obtained these CDs, they're all available. And we're just happy to be with you. It's been quite a while. Some of you, I haven't heard from you. I'd like to hear from you. And I made our folks here an offer the other night. I just feel terrible because folks don't avail themselves of these messages, these studies, so enlightening to some who have told me. And I made our folks here an offer, and I'm going to make it again at this time. We have, 20, 25 CDs, and I'm offering to you for $1 a piece. And I've been wrestling and praying and asking the Lord what he would want us to do. And he laid on my heart to bring you some studies now on the Holy Spirit, the work of the Holy Spirit. And I know that it's a deep subject, and I'm not equipped to bring it, but I'm bringing you off what I do know, and I use Pastor Shelton's notes and outlines. I glean from them and other writers, Philpott and J.C. Ryle and others, Ace Spurgeon and Matthew Henry. And I glean from those, and I bring you the best I can on the work of the Holy Spirit. And I know that it's a for lost doctrine, a forgotten doctrine. But before we go into the message, I want to just kind of set the scene. I know of the day that we're living in, and it's a terrible thing to look out on the scene. If you have any spiritual sense at all, look out on what's happening out there in

in the economic world, in the political world, and those things. And then, worst of all, in the religious world. We are living in a day of apostasy where we've gotten away from the old doctrines of God's grace. We no longer hear messages speaking of repentance, speaking of the total depravity of the human heart, talking about the election of God, the predestination of God, the sovereignty of God, and the grace of God. We hardly hear him. I just analyze what we see today, what I see. I'm not critical of these preachers and pastors, evangelists, but I don't hear them get down to where you and I live. They bring great messages or gracious messages on the historicity of the Bible and how we ought to conduct ourselves in our homes, and those things are well and good. I do that myself. But the thrust of God's minister, his message is to preach the gospel. And I know many years ago when the Lord first began to deal with my heart about this work and being the pastor here, I came to this verse, and the Lord laid on my heart. He said, preach the gospel. Be instant in season and out of season. Reprove and rebuke with all longsuffering. And I do that by the grace of God. I know that this ministry, Radio Missions, the Old Trailblazer, this ministry stands apart from the world like a beacon in the night. We are ostracized and criticized because we stick with the old truths of God's Word. And Pastor L.R. Shelton Sr. was the founder and the pastor of this ministry for many, many years. He preached 25 years, starting as a young boy, 16, 17 years old. Preached there and was called, went to the seminary in New Orleans and called to pastor this church, First Baptist Church of Algiers. And after all of those years, many years, he was an Armenian preacher, free willer, so-called, he said. And the Lord awakened him to the fact that he was a lost sinner and dealt with his heart and saved him. Now, I know that's a forgotten doctrine, so to speak. And I'll send you that story if you'd like to have it, how and when God saved a Baptist preacher. That's his life story, part of it. And gave him a gracious ministry. It was struggle, struggle, struggle. He never was able to, he was just ostracized and criticized by his brethren, those who knew him before. But the Lord dealt with his heart and saved him and gave him to pastor this ministry. And the Lord began to bless it, and folks were being saved, and up until the time of his death. And he had many, many radio broadcasts, and all of his messages after the Lord saved him we put in print, and we have many of those on hand now. We do our own printing here at the Trailblazer Broadcast, and I'll offer you those. I have a catalog of all of his messages, and he was certainly the mentor of this ministry, the brethren that had gone on before me. We use much of his material to glean from. It's not the same message. It's our words put in, but it's a gospel. It's a Bible. You can read the Bible. I didn't write the Bible, but I read it. And I glean from Luke, Matthew, Mark, Luke, and John, Elijah, and all of those others. I glean from them. The Lord give them to us. So we here at this time, beginning to bring you these studies, and I asked you to pray for me. Would you do that? If you know the Lord, or if you want to know the Lord, if you have any spiritual conscience whatsoever, you know the days that we're living in, perilous times. Our homes are wrecked and ruined with adultery and fornication and dope and drugs, those things on every hand. I've seen much happen between the time I was coming up and now. I've seen what we used to call the good old days disappear when times was hard. I was raised on a farm where times was hard. My dad and mother scraped a living out of the earth. We had a little old farm. But I've seen those changes. And I've told you many times, the old Trailblazer, Pastor Pendarvis, was not born and raised in a religious home. We didn't have a religious home. I didn't. But the Lord, I'll just go ahead and tell you, after I got grown, got out of high school, and went in the Navy and come home, and I met my wife. She was a little Baptist girl, religious girl, and I began to go to church with her.
And

Not long, she asked me, wanted me, pleaded with me to make a decision for Jesus like she had done many years ago. And I did that. I didn't know Genesis from Revelation, but I went there to that little church for a while, and I saw no change of hearts there. I saw folks just like me. They smoked and drank the beer now and then and all of those things. But the Lord didn't leave me there. I was provided by the providence of God. I know what the providence of God is. The Lord says he knows all about us. And someone invited me to hear, the late doctor, Pastor L.R. Shelton Sr. Someone invited me to hear him out there under the old tent out in the country. And I did. And I loved him, loved the ministry. And the Lord let me see and know right away, early on, that what I had was nothing. I just made a decision for Jesus. Is that what you got? I wouldn't want to go out into eternity on that. Would you, my friend? Shake some preacher's hand. That's what I did. I shook that little preacher's hand. He was a little seminary student and holding a revival meeting there at that little church and told me I was saved and baptized me and another fella that night. And about 3 weeks later, he went off with another man's wife, left a wife and children here at home. Oh, my friend, never heard of him since. Well, a lot of folks put a lot of emphasis on shaking a preacher's hand. Well, I'd be in a blowed up peck of wood, wouldn't I, if I was depending on that man. But the Lord awakened me to the fact that I was a lost sinner there later on under that old tent meeting and further on in New Orleans, and dealt with me over a period of time. It was quite a length of time. My old will had to be broken, and that's a stubborn thing, you know, folks. If you're not saved, it's all because of your will. You're just too stubborn. Just too stubborn. And the scripture says, ye willed not to come to me that you might have life. That's W-I-L-L-E-D. You will not to me to come to me. And every sinner who ever gets saved, that will has to be broken. Oh, my friend, I praise the Lord for breaking my will. The scripture says, if any man be in Christ, he's a new creature. Are you a new creature? You know, one of the hallmarks of this ministry is that we're honest. We're just honest with you. We don't pull our punches. We don't go around the corner to keep from being true to you. No, sir. We are true to you according to God's word by the grace of God. It's all by the grace of God. I can't come here and tell you you lost and on the road to hell if you don't trust the Lord except by the grace of God. But, my friend, that's the truth. I belong to the big church. Well, that don't have anything to do with it. I belonged to that church, too, but it didn't have anything to do with me. It would just seal my doom, really. But I praise the Lord that he didn't let me go. He called me, awakened me, and put a desire in my heart to know Christ, the reality. We have a little booklet here by a pastor. One of his messages is The Reality of Christ. You write me, call me, I'll send it to you. But let me give you that first of all before I forget it. We have an email address here. It's pastor@radiomissions.org. And our website, radiomissions, www.radiomissions.org. Don't forget to put them W's in front of it. And you can look up our website there, and you see a lot about Radio Missions, the old Trailblazer broadcast and other things. But my friend, I just praise the Lord for being able to come in your home there, in your airplane. I had a man stopping the other day, was an airline pilot. He told me, he said, Trailblazer, I hear you at 35,000 feet, and I hear you on a regular basis going from here to Memphis or Chicago or somewhere. And I praise the Lord for every endeavor of the work that the Lord has given us to do. It's day by day. We're on 100 radio stations every Sunday with the Voice of Truth broadcast, our regular worship hour broadcast here. And then the old Trailblazer on about 100 stations. 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And now we have what we call Radio Missions Radio. You go there on our website, and you see a little app there. They call it Radio Missions Radio. It's 24 hours a day, 7 days a week. We'll get into that more, and later on, many of you know that already. But we're looking at beginning probably tomorrow, bringing you some studies on the Holy Spirit, the work of the Holy Spirit.
And I hope you'll listen. I hope you'll call over the back fence and tell your neighbor, old Trailblazer's on over there. His old fool, he's

0: He don't know much, but he's telling us the truth. Would you do that? And then write me. I have folks write me and say, Trailblazer, I hear you every day. And I like that down-to-earth preaching. I like that homespun preaching. And I tell folks of some of the things that happened in my life when I was growing up down here on the farm. And folks like to hear that. I don't have any great theological education. No, I'm just an old sinner saved by grace. That's all I am, folks. Praising the Lord, looking forward to going home to be with the Lord. But before that, being true to your soul day in and day out. And that's what we do. Folks are supporting the work here. I ask you to help us if you can. We don't beg you for money. We don't know. We don't do those things. We don't have car washes and T-shirt sales and all of those things, no. We just trust the Lord day by day, and He supplied the work. This ministry has been broadcasting since 1943, back there many, many years ago. And the Lord's blessing it. One here and one there being saved, one here and one there being blessed. And folks are writing, send me an offering on a regular basis. Many folks do that. I had a lady call me the other day, said, you mean you have to pay for these radio stations? I said, yes, ma'am. And she wanted to help us with the station. But she said, I didn't realize you had to pay for it. Well, I don't know. You know, nothing's free these days, are they? No, except the grace of God. You know, it's free. It is, but it was cost our Lord everything. Somebody asked, well, how much did the Lord pay? I don't know how much He paid, but He paid it all. Paid my sin debt. Paid the old Trailblazer. Washed him whiter than snow. So it's been good to have you with us. Just getting started. Tomorrow we'll get into our message on the work of the Holy Spirit. Looking at that on a deep study, I hope. You pray for me. Will you do that? Goodbye, and God bless you.
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0: This is the Gospel Hour, making known to this nation the gospel of Jesus Christ. 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
1: Hello, everyone, and welcome to a new week of broadcast on the Gospel Hour. I'm David Green, director of the Gospel Hour, inviting you to stay tuned with us not only today, but every day this week as we continue our tradition of bringing you beautiful Christian music and inspiring preaching and teaching from the Word of God as preached by my late father, Dr. Oliver B. Green. Now today and all of this week, we continue with our series of messages on the new birth. Now, this is the third week of the series. We're beginning our third week, and I do want to let you know it will last about another month. So tune in each and every time you can, Monday through Friday. I also want to let you know that we are beginning a new gift offer this week, containing a wonderful children's Bible that we just discovered here at the Gospel Hour. Of course,

the King James Version. So listen to that after the message. But right now, let's hear Pentecostal Power and then the message.

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1: Have your Bibles ready, and after I pray, we're going to talk about the love that led him to Calvary when we continue studying the new birth in the light of Bible doctrine. Lead us, our Father, today. Direct us, O God. May the Holy Spirit order the words that I utter today. God forbid that I say one thing that ought not be said, and God forbid that I leave unsaid one word that I ought to say and will wish that I had when I give an account to thee for this message. And indeed I will give an account to thee for this message and every message that I've delivered on the Gospel Hour. Have thine own way, Lord, and bless every individual listening today according to the need of their individual heart. In Jesus' worthy name, amen. We are studying the new birth and Bible doctrine concerning the new birth. If ye know that he is righteous, ye know that everyone that doeth righteousness is begotten of him, or born of God. If ye know that God is righteous, then you know that everyone that doeth righteousness is born of God. Now, what is righteousness? Righteousness is not works that we do, but the righteousness of which the Bible speaks is the righteousness of God, and God's righteousness can be attained only by imputation. God imputes. You cannot merit, you cannot earn, we do not deserve the righteousness of God within our inner man, but God puts righteousness there when we believe in the finished work of the Lamb of God. Now listen what I'm saying to you. On one occasion, the Lord's brethren after the flesh, the Jews, came to

Jesus and said, we want to work the works of God. What can we do that we might work the works of God? Now, you'll find this in John 6. And they asked him, and I'll read it, then said they unto him, what shall we do that we might work the works of God? We want to do God's work. We want to work God's works. Now, you may be surprised. Some of you know where I'm reading, and of course, you've already turned to it. But some of you are going to be surprised that do not have a Bible before you. Now, listen. They ask Jesus, what can we do that we work the works of God? And Jesus answered and said unto them, this is the work of God, that ye believe on him whom he hath sent. This is the work of God, that you believe on him whom God hath sent. Now that, of course, was Jesus who stood in their midst, and they refused to believe on him. They said, we will not have him, we do not want him, we will not receive him. Take him away, crucify him, let his blood be upon us and upon our children. Now Jesus said to his brethren after the flesh, if you want to do God's work and work God's works, then you believe on me. Now, works of righteousness, which we have done, will not save us. Titus 3:5. You look at that. I may read it later if I have time. Titus 3:5. Works of righteousness, which you have done, which I do, will not save us, will not help save us, and has nothing to do with saving us from sin and condemnation. But the new birth is the miracle of God, and the new birth is of God and only of God, and you can no more born yourself into the family of God than you born yourself into this family of the earth. You had nothing to do with coming into this earth so far as birth is concerned. You're here because your parents were capable of reproducing. Flesh reproduces flesh. The best that flesh can do is reproduce that which flesh is. Now, flesh is flesh, and that which is born of flesh is flesh. And flesh cannot produce the righteousness of God. But only God can, and God does when we believe on Jesus. So this is the work of God. Believe on Jesus. And when you believe on Jesus, God imputes righteousness. God counts. God marks down to your credit righteousness, not because of anything you have done, but because of that which you have believed. I'm turning to Romans chapter 4. I've read it many times on the radio. I make no apology for reading it again. I read in Romans 4, what shall we then say? What shall we say then that Abraham our father, as pertaining to the flesh, hath found? For if Abraham were justified by works, he hath whereof to glory, but not before God. No, because no man is justified by works before God. For what saith the Scripture? Now, Paul said, if you want to know the truth, you must look into the Scripture. What saith the Scripture? Abraham believed God, and it was counted unto him for what? Righteousness. Abraham believed God, and it was counted unto him for righteousness. Now, to him that worketh is the reward not reckoned of grace, but debt. And you can never pay that debt, my friend. But to him that worketh not, but believeth on him that justifieth the ungodly, his faith is counted for righteousness. Even as David also describeth the blessedness of the man unto whom God imputeth righteousness without works. God imputes righteousness. Righteousness without works. Now the Bible settles it. What are you trying to say to us, Brother Green? I'm trying to get you to recognize that the new birth is God's miracle, and the new birth produces

is righteousness, but not righteousness attained through baptism, good works, giving, living, doing, or not doing, but the new birth produces righteousness that is imputed by Almighty God when we believe on His Son, Jesus Christ, and the only work that a sinner can do. If you want to call it work, call it work. Jesus said, you want to know what to do to work the works of God? I'll tell you what to do to work the works of God. Believe on Him whom God hath sent. And of course, that was Jesus who stood in their midst. So the only work that you can do is believe on the Lord Jesus Christ, trust Him as your personal Savior, and God borns you into heaven's family. Now listen to this. We know that we've passed out of death into life because we love the brethren. He that loveth not abideth in death. Now, I know today, I made this statement on the last broadcast in this series. I made this statement. I hated churches. I hated preachers. I hated Christians before I was saved. I did. I hated to be in the company of a Christian. I didn't want to be in the company of a Christian. But I thank God that when God saved me, God removed that hate and God placed love in the place where hate was. If you do not love God's people, if you do not love God's house, if you do not love God's word, if you do not love things that are spiritual, if you do not love righteousness, then that is a sure sign that you've never been born again, and you do not possess the righteousness that God imputes when we are born again. Beloved, let us love one another, for love is of God, and everyone that loveth is begotten of God and knoweth God. Everyone that loveth is begotten of God and knoweth God. Now, the question is this. Who are my brothers? You know, on one occasion, Jesus was asked that question. Let me ask it and answer it. Who are my brothers? Who is the brethren? To whom is the Spirit referring here? Whosoever believeth that Jesus is the Christ is begotten of God, and whosoever loveth him that begat loveth him also that is begotten. Whosoever loveth God loveth those whom God hath begotten. And that takes in all of the born again. Now that doesn't mean that you can hate the sinner. Mm-mm. That doesn't mean that you won't love the sinner. But you can never love a sinner as much as you love the brethren, because those of us who are saved possess divine nature, and we love each other because the love of God abides in our bosom. Now we have a peculiar love one for another. We love the sinner and we want to see the sinner born again. But the love that we have one for another is a love that compels us, and with joy, yes, compelled but with joy, to sacrifice to help a brother and to sustain a brother who may be in need. Now, I wish I had time to read a lot of scripture here, but I won't take the time. I hope you'll read the entire fifth chapter of 1 John, 1 John 5, 1 and following. Read all of that. And, of course, chapter 4 and chapter 3, you need to read all of those chapters, because if we see our brother in need and we refuse to help him when we could help him, then we should not say the love of God abides in us. Now, what is meant by love? Who are the brethren? The brethren are made up of all born again, blood-washed believers. But what is love? What is love? Now, the answer is found in 1 John 3:16. Now, I didn't say the gospel. In the gospel of John 3:16, we have, "For God so loved the world that he gave his only begotten Son." But I'm talking about the first epistle, chapter 3 and verse 16, we read these words. "Hereby perceive we the love of God, because he laid down his life for us. We ought to lay down our lives for the brethren." Now that's love.

That's love. Now, I'm talking about the new birth and Bible doctrine. What does the Word of God teach concerning the new birth? What is the doctrine of the Bible concerning the new birth? The Bible teaches me that when I am begotten of God, I will love my brothers in the faith, my sisters in the faith, all who are in the faith. When the Bible speaks of man or brethren, woman is included because man, he's talking about the creation, man. Now, it's not talking about just men, but all the brothers and sisters that are born again, we love them when we are born of the Spirit. We understand and we know that we are in the love of God when we love one another. And we ought to love as God loved. And God gave the best he had. God surrendered the best he had to save us. And whoso hath this world's goods and seeth his brother in need and shutteth up his bowels of compassion from him, how dwelleth the love of God in him? My little children, let us not love in word, neither in tongue, but in deed and in truth. Now, God said, I love you, for God so loved the world. I love the world, but God proved it. Now, you may sing, oh, how I love Jesus. You may sing, love led him to Calvary. And you may sing a lot of songs about love, the love of God, and all of the great songs about love. But you will never prove to anyone that you are in the love of God, a possessor of the love of God, and a child of God because of God's love and your faith in the shed blood of Jesus Christ. You'll never prove that until you do something. All of your words are not worth 2 cents, but deeds prove what we are. You shall know a tree by the fruit it bears. And if you bear fruits of righteousness and holiness and purity, that's a sign that you're saved. If you love the brethren, that is a sure sign that you've been born again. But if you do not love the brethren, and if you will not help your brothers or sisters who may be in need or who may have a need, not necessarily a monetary need, but there are many other needs besides needing money. If you will not help a brother who has stumbled or a brother who is staggering because of temptation, trials, persecution, heartaches, and heartbreaks, if you don't have time to help the brethren and love the brethren and do something for the brethren, then you should never say the love of God abides in you, because the love of God produces righteous works. Now, I'd like to read a verse of scripture that to me is precious. It is tremendous. It's gigantic. And I've used it many times in sermons, on the radio, and when I was in revivals, I used it many times there. Not by works of righteousness which we have done, but according to his mercy, he saved us. According to his mercy, he saved us. How? By the washing of regeneration and the renewing of the Holy Spirit. Now, the new birth is the result of the bath of regeneration, the renewing of the Holy Spirit. We are saved through the miracle of the grace of God. The grace of God is ours because of the miracle of the virgin birth, the sinless life of Jesus, his willingness to lay his life down for us on the cruel cross, and his power to come back from the grave and live that we might live. Now, it's all the miracle of God. Then you say, I don't have a thing to do with it. Then I'll just sit tight and take it easy. And if I'm going to be saved, I will. And if I'm not, I won't. I beg your pardon, my friend. You don't have anything to do with redemption. Redemption is finished. Redemption is finished. The thing that you must do is recognize your need of redemption, your need of the new birth, and then submit to God, just like Adam and Eve submitted to God when he clothed

0: out, "Behold the Lamb of God which taketh away the sin of the world, the Lamb crucified." And until you believe in the shed blood of the crucified Lamb of God, you are not saved. Without the shedding of blood, no remission. You must trust in His shed blood and finished work. Father, in the name of Jesus, for His sake, honor and glory, save many poor, lost church members and religionists. Save the soul that's nearest hell. Bless every believer and strengthen every believer in Jesus' name. Amen.
1: 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If you would like a copy of today's program to have in your home, we are happy to supply that to you on compact disc, a CD. 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But we're happy to send it to you if you simply ask for it by the day and the date, maybe something about the program that meant a lot to you. We love it when our Gospel Hour family wants a special program in their own home. Well, right now, before we close, I'm also excited to tell you about our new gift offer for this week, Gift Offer H. The letter H is all you need to ask for this gift offer. 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Now, let me tell you a little bit more about this. Now, the Bible is the King James Version Kids Devotional Bible. It has a slip cover, and then the Bible itself has a flexible cover with animals from Noah's Ark on the front in relief. So when you run your hand over it, it's not slick, but you can feel the animals. A very, very nice Bible. There's over 100 colorful images and stories and devotionals all in this Bible. It's a red letter edition. It's about 4x6 and also has a presentation page, a table of contents, and a great ribbon marker for the Bible. I know your child, whatever age, will enjoy it very much. Then we have Treasures of Gold, a book written by my mother for her grandchild, Scott Green. Now, this is a perfect bound book, and it's a gold lettering on the cover for children. There's 29 short messages in this book. And the foreword is by my daughter, Brittany Green. So to get the Bible and the book by my mom, just ask for Offer H and send your gift of at least $30. Here's how to make your donation.
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0: 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The time is now 12 noon and time for the news. 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
3: AP News. Good morning, I'm Ed Donahue. A drone strike sparked a fire on the edge of the United Arab Emirates' Seoul nuclear power plant in what authorities called an unprovoked terrorist attack. No one was blamed, but on social media, President Trump wrote, "Iran better get moving fast or there won't be anything left of them." Treasury Secretary Scott Bessent is at the G7 summit in France.
4: We call upon all our G7 and indeed all of our allies and the rest of the world to follow the sanctions regime so that we can crack down on the illicit finance that is fueling the Iranian war machine and get this money back to the Iranian people.
3: The blockage of the Strait of Hormuz continues to squeeze consumers and businesses worldwide. Oil prices have eased, but gas prices remain high. In Michigan, Wayne State University economics professor Marcise Janssen is worried about people who may want to put off filling the tank.
5: Whether it's a quarter or an eighth or a 16th even, I have trouble seeing any danger to that. I think the idea is to keep an eye on making sure you don't run dry.
3: A judge in New York ruled a gun and a notebook that prosecutors say link Luigi Mangione to the killing of UnitedHealthcare CEO Brian Thompson can be used as evidence at his murder trial. President Trump is moving to withdraw his $10 billion lawsuit against the Internal Revenue Service over the leak of his tax returns. The Supreme Court rejected appeals from the pharmaceutical companies that object to negotiating Medicare drug prices with the federal government. The Israeli military intercepted boats off the coast of Cyprus, part of a flotilla attempting to break Israel's naval blockade of Gaza. The president of Taiwan says the arms deal with the United States is crucial for regional stability after President Trump questioned continued U.S. support for Taiwan. This is AP News.
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2: Here's news for WSYD and WPAQ. In Virginia, the U.S. Supreme Court's refusal to hear Virginia Attorney General Jay Jones' appeal on redistricting in the state marks the end of Virginia Democrats' attempt to redraw congressional district lines in time for the November midterm elections. The Supreme Court offered no comment on why it would not hear the appeal, although the denial was widely expected by both parties. Jones issued a lengthy statement in which he blasted the court's decision as, quote, another profoundly troubling example of the continued national attack on voting rights and the rule of law by Donald Trump. He said he will now be working tirelessly to help Democratic candidates win this fall. In North Carolina, the North Carolina Supreme Court will not hold a rehearing in the 32-year-old Leandro education funding case. A court order late last week offered no commentary about the decision. The court split 5-2. Six school boards had filed a May 7th rehearing petition. They were seeking a court ruling that would have allowed portions of the long-running case to remain active. They also sought a ruling that would have allowed a trial judge to continue oversight of a case involving Leandro's one trial more than 20 years ago. Republican state senators have filed legislation that would ask voters to enshrine North Carolina's right-to-work protections in the state constitution. Senate Bill 1082 would place a constitutional amendment on the November 2026 ballot, strengthening protections that have been part of North Carolina law since the 1940s. The measure would declare that a person's right to work cannot be denied based on whether they belong to a union or labor organization. Supporters of the proposed amendment say placing the protection in the state constitution would make it harder for future lawmakers to weaken or repeal North Carolina's current policy. The application deadline for Hurricane Helene assistance under the U.S. Department of Agriculture's $221 million block grant allocated to the state of North Carolina has been extended until June 12th. There are four categories, and an application is required for each category in each county for which a farmer or landowner is eligible. The block grant covers the 39 counties with presidential or secretarial disaster declarations related to Hurricane Helene damage. It targets losses to farm infrastructure, perennial crop production, poultry and aquaculture operations, commodities, select value-added products, and timber. Closer to home, the Surrey County EMS reports two people were killed and two others injured following a two-vehicle crash on North Main Street at West Oakdale Street in Mount Airy. The MAPD said the crash happened about 1:40 p.m. yesterday. Reportedly, one of the vehicles burst into flames, killing two people inside. Two other victims were taken to the hospital with non-life-threatening injuries. As of this report, police have not released the victims' names or details about the accident. That investigation continues. A former administrative assistant for the Greater Mount Airy Chamber of Commerce has been found guilty of embezzling more than $300,000 from another previous employer. According to reports, Ashley Caroline Billings of Mount Airy was sentenced to active prison time of not less than 6 years to a maximum of just over 8 years. Reportedly, Billings was arrested by the Mount Airy Police Department in April 2024 after authorities received a report about suspected wrongdoing by her at a business identified as LC Contracting, LLC. While she was under investigation for her actions at LC Contracting, Billings was hired as an executive assistant at the Greater Mount Airy Chamber of Commerce. She was reportedly fired from the chamber following her arrest. That's news for WSYD and WPAQ.
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3: 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Looking at the weather forecast this afternoon, sunny and hot with a high near 92 degrees with a south wind 5 to 8 mph. Tonight, mostly clear with a low around 61 degrees with a south wind. And on Tuesday, mostly sunny and hot with highs near 92 degrees and a calm wind. On Tuesday night, partly cloudy with lows around 62 degrees. Then on Wednesday, a chance of showers and possibly thunderstorms after 2 p.m.

0: p.m. Mostly sunny and hot with a high near 93 degrees with a 40% chance of precipitation. Also on Wednesday night, a 40% chance of precipitation with lows around 61 degrees. And on Thursday, a chance of showers, possibly a thunderstorm after 2 p.m. with a high near 81 degrees and an 80% chance of precipitation for Thursday and Thursday night. Showers likely on Friday as well. Mostly cloudy on Friday with a high near 68 degrees and a 60% chance of precipitation. Currently, it is 86 degrees and sunny here at WPAQ at 8 minutes past 12 noon.
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0: There's Blue Ridge, and every dog has its day. It's 12:30. Let's look at the weather forecast brought to us at this time by Surrey Communications.
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0: And taking a look at your Surrey Communications weather forecast this afternoon, sunny and hot with a high near 92 degrees with a south wind 5 to 8 mile per hour. Tonight, mostly clear with lows around 61 degrees with a south wind. And on Tuesday, mostly sunny and hot with a high near 92 degrees, and on Tuesday night, partly cloudy with lows around 62 degrees. On Wednesday, a chance for showers and thunderstorms after 2 p.m. Sunny and hot with a high near 93 degrees and a 40% chance of precipitation for Wednesday and on Wednesday night. A chance of showers on Wednesday night with lows around 61 degrees. And on Thursday, a chance of showers, possibly a thunderstorm after 2 p.m. Highs near 81 degrees. Thursday night, showers and possibly a thunderstorm with lows around 53 degrees and an 80% chance of precipitation. And on Friday, showers likely mostly cloudy with a high near 68 degrees and chance of precipitation on Friday is at 60%. Currently, it is 87 degrees and sunny here in Mount Airy, and that is your weather forecast brought to us by Surrey Communications. 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

0: Welcome to the Between Round Show with Kevin Piles. Got my corner man Josh Snow here with me today.
1: Hello, everybody.
0: Glad to have Josh back with us. Got a good show today. We had a question come in, so we'll go ahead and talk about that. So the question was, what if you understand how to set the goal? They actually said they listened to the program on goals. They understood how to set the goal. They did a good job setting it. They wrote it down in several places, maybe had a big whiteboard with it on there, but still are falling short on achieving it. And so that's a great question, and it's actually more common than you might think. And there's a definite reason for that, and we call it the CHAMP scorecard. And so when we return from the short break, we'll talk about how to use a CHAMP scorecard to stay on track to achieve your dreams.
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0: Okay, we're back with the Between Round Show with Kevin Piles and my corner man, Josh Snow. The question that we had come in was about goals. What if you understand setting them correctly? You feel like you're on track with that. You wrote them down, maybe even put them on a big whiteboard, but you still seem to be falling short. And that goes in with our CHAMP scorecard. And it's funny that the question was asked because the scorecard is developed exactly and really only for that reason. So I don't want to just jump right in and start talking about the scorecard without giving a little bit of an overview. So let's start with, do we have a scripture, John? Yeah, you've got it, so let's do this.
1: Yeah, I got one. It's Proverbs 16:3. Commit thy works unto the Lord, and thy thoughts shall be established.

0: That's right. And having the right thoughts is the whole thing. So when we're talking about goals, we talk about what does goals mean? It's godly objectives assuring lasting success, G-O-A-L-S. So godly objectives assuring lasting success. Because I feel like to truly meet your goals, you know, you've got to be in line, you know, with Scripture. And that's just my personal life. Everybody don't have to live that way, of course. But, you know, I found it to be true in my life. And I found that that's where true happiness can be obtained. But, you know, as Napoleon Hill said, goals are simply dreams with deadlines. So goals are important because it puts a time limit on your dreams. And, you know, that's very important. So to give a brief overview, and remember, if you missed the show on goals, we might end up putting these on a podcast where you can go back and find past episodes, because we've had quite a bit of questions, people asking to rehear the show. I guess they wanted, you know, to re-listen to something, which is actually a smart idea, you know, to make sure that you get it, you know, get it all in a format that you can use. But there's five major focus areas that I think you have to think of when you're talking about goals. So there's spiritual, there's finance, there's relationships, there's health, character. And you're going to set goals in each of those sections, for sure. And we talked about, you know, the main reason that people don't set goals and don't achieve their dreams is either their fear, they're afraid of failure or afraid of success, possibly. The knowledge, they have goals, but they was not formed correctly. Motivation, they lack the drive to just sit down and do it. Arrogance, sometimes they think they don't need to write them down, like, hey, I don't need to do this. I can just go with the flow, which rarely ever works. And then sometimes just ignorance, meaning not knowing. You just haven't been taught the proper way to do it, which was my case in the beginning. You know, I was never taught exactly how to sit down and write out a goal and to do it, as I think most people find ourselves in that boat. But it's so easy, if you do not write your goals down, to just get caught up in the daily things of life. I know so many smart people that had wonderful goals that never obtained them because they stayed in their head. They never got out, you know, to the boots on the ground stage. And I think that's what writing them does. But just like the listener had asked, you can still write the goals down and still fall short. And what's funny about that question is when I first started learning and applying some of these principles myself, I didn't have a scorecard. I learned to write goals. And then my goal writing changed over the course of time from about 6 steps to about a 10-step goal because I added the biblical portion into my goals that was not there when I was taught it, but I felt called to do it that way as I learned more about it. But the scorecard was designed for a simple reason, is I realized that, you know, the book I wrote, I call the Divine Playbook, and the reason I chose to call it a playbook is because playbooks have action, and success takes action, meaning, you know, knowledge is the power, knowledge with action is power, and that's where we came up with the term playbook. So when you think of a playbook, you automatically think of a game. When you think of a game, you think of keeping score. Could you imagine going to a basketball game where there was no scoreboard, you know, and people just running around shooting, fouling, and doing whatever, and you don't really ever know who's winning? That's the way a lot of people live their life as far as their goals. They don't really know if they're winning the game that they're playing or not. And just remember, when we call it a game, that's not to make light of it. It's a very serious thing. It's your life. But it's good to look at it in that respect, because it lets you understand that there's rules, there's boundaries, there's shot clocks. There's things like that that come into play to help you be more successful. So you have to work hard every day to achieve your dreams and still stop and smell the roses. And we've talked about that. You just can't pitch a tent there and hang out. You know, you got to keep moving, for sure. And so let's just recap the parts of a goal. So I think a goal has 11 parts. It must be godly, must be prayed over, must be written, must be specific, must be measurable, must be timed, must be owned, must be cross-referenced with your obstacles, must be broken into actions, must be visualized as already achieved, and then must be reviewed and scored daily. And that last piece is the piece, or at least that's one of the pieces for sure, that the questioner is missing, that it must be reviewed and then scored daily. So they were reviewing it in the sense that they saw it, you know, written on the paper, maybe in their car, maybe on the mirror in the bathroom, but that's not scoring it. And there's a difference in that for sure. So hitting all those steps of a goal, like if you hear that right away, like Josh, if you just heard and you didn't know, I know you already know, but if somebody just said, you know, your goal needs to have these 11 steps, is that overwhelming?
1: Yes, if I didn't know where to start, it would be very overwhelming. Like when you said 11 parts, like your heart skips a little bit. So
2: yeah,
1: be very overwhelming.
0: Yeah, so that, I mean, it can seem like, man, that's just too much. You know, this is too much detail. But, you know, I know success can seem hard, but try failure. You know, that's just as hard, I think, for sure. And so, you know, you need to have these 11 parts, but once you get good at it, you'll write an 11-part goal faster than someone else will write an incorrect, or like what I call an overview goal, which just basically, it's just like the overarching principle of what you want, but it doesn't have the components. So here's an example. We'll just kind of talk through an example, and then we'll get into the scorecard. So here's an example of how to create a goal. So here's a goal that I just pulled from, it was one of the, maybe the salespeople from the health club years ago. So the area of this person was in finance. I want to help people change their lifestyle to become the best version of themselves. So that's kind of the overarching, that's the godly principle of the goal. You're trying to help people change their lives and help them be the healthiest version of themselves. Then the prayer. They prayed over this goal. Lord, I know that our bodies are your temple here on earth. I ask for wisdom, energy, and perseverance to reach as many people as possible to guide them into health and vitality. Please allow me to use the right words and set the right example to let them see you through me. That was their prayer that they attached to that goal, which I thought was a good one. Then they had to write their primary goal. I will increase my salary by $20,000 within 12 months, which will be December 31st, 2000 blank. So it's a specific goal. It's not a hypothetical, just increase my salary. Increase it by what? And by when? So it's timed and very specific. And they're writing it down, so we're covering that piece. Then they're going to look at their obstacles. Obstacle number one they wrote was, I have only been in sales for 1 year and I lack the education and experience to possibly increase my salary that much. So that's good, and it's honest, it's accountable, I like it. Number two, I do not have a polished communication style, which is very important if you're going to try to increase your income through sales. And number three, I do not currently have enough leads or prospects. So those are good. All those are obstacles, and they're common ones. Then you break that primary goal into action goals. So the way I like to do it is I never do more than three goals at a time. And two goals could be in one area, or you could have three different areas, like spiritual, relationship, financial. You could have three different areas and work each area, which is usually pretty good to not have too many in one area. But then you've got to break the primary goal into an action goal. And there'll usually be three action goals. And this is where the actual, I guess you would say, the rubber meets the road or the boots meet the ground. So the action goal for that goal was, number one, I will spend 1 hour per day from 8 a.m. to 9 a.m. in sales education, consisting of books, seminars, and videos. And I love that they put the time down, and that's the way we done our manager training, so I would expect that, actually, because, you know, I like to use the if and then strategy. If it's 8 a.m., then I'm doing my education. You know, if it's 6 a.m., then I'm doing my morning, you know, vision quest. If it's, you know, 12 o'clock, I'm doing my workout. So I like if and thens because it doesn't leave much room for error, and it doesn't leave you the ability to get caught up. So that's action goal one. It's very specific.

specific. It gives them a time. Number two, I will generate at least 10 new leads per day through either social media, cold calls, from 11 a.m. to 1 p.m., and I will obtain at least one referral from each new client that I get. So I like that. So it's very specific. Again, it's timed if and then. That's very good. It tells where they're going to get them, how they're going to get them, and then how many referrals they'll get from a new client. So it's very specific. It's going to be very easy to measure. And that's important, because if you don't do that, you don't have anything to measure off of. The third thing they had put is, I will maintain a weekly appointment closing ratio of 52%, which I will calculate every Friday at 4 p.m. Again, they dotted all the I's and crossed the T's. They've got the percentage that they'll measure against their benchmark. They've got when they'll calculate it and what time. So that's perfect. It's going to be very easy for them to do that. Then they moved to the visualization piece of the goal. The salesman took 5 minutes and visualized himself telling his spouse that he now makes $20,000 a year more. That's very important, as if it's already happened. He visualized himself making many positive phone calls to prospective clients. He visualized how he would feel inside, and the pride and the peace that would come knowing that he's obtained that extra income, and the gratification of knowing that he affected people's lives positively and allowed them possibly more years on their lives and allowed them to have a better quality of life. So there we have 10 of the 11 parts. It was godly, it was prayed over, it was written, it was specific, it was measurable, it was timed, it was owned. And by owned, it means that he wrote it for himself. So the reason I included owned in there, because I saw people sometimes over the years as having a great goal that everything was done correctly, but it really wasn't theirs. It was somebody else's. And they were just living out a goal that somebody else really had for them, and that doesn't work. You know, it has to be owned, and that's why that owned is in there, meaning that it is actually your goal. It was cross-referenced with the obstacles, and it was broken into the action goals and visualized. So the only thing that hasn't been done and that can't be done right when you make the goal is that part number 11. And this part number 11 is where we will focus, and that's the one where the listener had the question, reviewed and scored daily. And this will be from day two forwards where they start to score this on the CHAMP scorecard, which we'll talk about, you know, now. So the CHAMP scorecard, CHAMP stands for Checkoffs Help Achieve My Plan. You know, I love little anonyms like that, or synonyms, whatever it is. Yeah. Definitely not English major, but it gives you the ability to kind of remember why you're doing it. So Checkoffs Help Achieve My Plan. CHAMP scorecard. So the CHAMP scorecard would have the date on it, it would have a day on it, it would have the focus area. So that would be one of the five topics that we talked about: spiritual, health, financial, relationships, and character. It would have that section on it, so you kind of can keep up with what section you're in. And I would say, I probably should take a step back here and say that to pick where you should put your goals, what I recommend doing is writing down the five: spiritual, health, financial, relationships, character. Then you put a number out to the side on 1 to 10 on how satisfied you are with that in your life. So spiritual could be like an 8, health could be a 5, financial a 5, relationship 6, character a 6. Then I would make sure that I set my first goal in the area where I feel the most discontent. Mm-hmm. That helps you stay focused and on the right track, so that you're not setting a goal in something that you're 9 out of 10, and then you've got an area where you're 4 out of 10 that doesn't have a goal set. You know, that's going to give you least bang for the buck in your happiness and hitting kind of in your zone. So that's kind of the way I like to look at that. So I thought I should back up and mention that. Then on your scorecard, it's going to have goal number, and so you'd have goal number one in this case would be the one we just talked about the gentleman increasing his salary by $20,000 by a certain date. Then on that scorecard at the end of every day,

0: He's got those three process goals, those action goals. At the end of the day, it's going to have a question there for him. Did I do 100% of my action goals for number one? And then you've got to answer it, yes or no. And then it's going to say, if no, why not? So if you answer no, then you've got to put why. No, my dog, you know, stepped on a nail and I had to take him to the vet and I didn't make my call. So you'll have a reason. Or it could be I got distracted and, you know, got on the phone with a couple friends and ended up not making all my calls. So whatever the reason is, you have to have it. You know, you can't just brush over it. Then it's going to say, are your obstacles noted? Meaning that on your goal that you set, you know, have you referenced your obstacles? Because your obstacles is going to be what draws you off of attaining your goal. So you want to make sure that your obstacles have been noted. That one usually won't change that much once you answer it once. It'll pretty much stay consistent. It's just to make sure that you did set your obstacles, because that's one that a lot of people will overlook because they'll think, well, I don't need to know about the obstacles. But you do. And the reason that that is on there is because, you know, the research shows that if you write down obstacles that you're likely to encounter, the people that do that are much more likely to maintain perseverance through that process because they already expected it to happen. Mm-hmm. So deep back inside in their subconscious, they were more mentally prepared for that. So it was a little bit better prepared. And then we have the remedy on there on that day. So the remedy would be, you know, tomorrow I'm going to cut my phone. Let's say that the reason that you didn't obtain it was you talked to two or three friends that had called and was telling you about something. So then the remedy of that one would be, hypothetically, I'll cut my phone on airplane mode so that I won't get pulled off task during this process that I'm supposed to be making these calls from 11 to 1. I had this conversation not too long ago with an employee who gets pulled in a lot of directions, and you know, I had recommended, you know, why don't you back off of your emails and stitch you two times per day to check them, maybe 9 a.m. or 8 a.m. when you first come in, and then again at 4 o'clock, and then that's it. Everything else waits. Because if you check them every 15 minutes, you know, or 20 minutes, or worse, if you've got a notification that sets up that dings your computer so that you're trying to accomplish a goal or a task and then you keep getting pulled back to your computer, then, you know, that stuff can happen. Has any of this stuff ever happened to you, Josh, in some of your jobs or even with employees where you were in the management role that you've had to deal with?
1: Yes, always, excuse me, always a distraction it would be your computer notification, especially when you're in an office environment. You're sitting there trying to get through I'll use my own example. I was writing a process improvement strategy for a multiple line manufacturing plant, and my email kept going off because of all the morning emails. So I ended up just having to silence it because I kept wanting to answer the email and not do what I needed to do. So it's very, very common for all that to happen, especially for employees.
0: Yeah, I think, I mean, I can see how that it is, and it was for me too. And you know, I even it was funny because I think we talked about this the other day, Josh. You said you correct me if I'm wrong, but you said, you know, when I text you talking about me, you said I don't expect an answer until a certain time of the day necessarily, and I don't think, well, he's ignoring me. You said, but when you text most people, you expect an answer right back because they'll answer you right then.
2: That's correct.
0: You know, and the reason that I do that is because that I is the same principle that I follow is I got times per day that I do stuff, and I try to only do them during those times as best I can. The only exception would be with my assistant who we talk, you know, back and forth over multiple things all day, and I know she needs my input to make progress, so I try to, you know, respond in those, especially since we're both on the fly sometimes, right away as best I can. But that's about the only exception. I try to only answer those at certain times, even with my family as best I can, because you just

0: can't get anything accomplished and be highly effective if you're jumping back and forth. You know, you've got to maintain that level of focus, because so many people have great ideas and great desire and good intentions. And we had a meeting the other day where, you know, we were talking about good intentions, you know, don't mean much. You know, because you can have the best intentions, but if you don't put the right plan behind it, those intentions will leave you, you know, broke at home on the couch, you know, with nothing to do. So we talked about that and how important it is to be able to get the things implemented. You know, I've forever said in my business is that I'd rather have a poor plan in motion than a great plan on the table anytime. Right. You know, because that good plan doesn't do much if the rubber's not hitting the road. So to kind of backtrack a little bit, the scorecard is basically there to let you keep score of the game, so you understand every single day if you're winning or losing. And this is so important, because this scorecard, like I said, was not part of the process when I originally developed it. But when after we started utilizing a lot of this stuff over the years, and I saw smart people not reaching their goals, and it could be the goals in our company that we all jointly set, or their personal, sometimes it was in their personal life, but I knew they were smart enough to accomplish it, and I knew they understood the material, but it still sometimes wouldn't happen. And it just finally clicked on me that you got to keep score like a game. You know, you're running plays, you got to keep score. And you don't have to do this forever, because I think you learn to keep score kind of like a pickup game. You know, you don't actually have to have a scoreboard, but you can still know who got to 21st, because you can start keeping it up with it. But you can't just do that in the beginning. You absolutely 100% have to write it down in the beginning to be able to obtain it. And then once it becomes a habit, that habit becomes you, then you don't have to do it anymore. Then you can just go with the flow. But you also know, and you also hold yourself accountable, and you look at the remedy each day, and you know. And so then what we would do in this particular case is we would meet every Friday, and we would review the scorecards. And, you know, that was a... That's a tough thing to do, because it's a big accountability, you know, piece to sit there and look at what you did each week and the reasons you didn't obtain your goal. Because sometimes it feels much better to make an excuse why you didn't obtain it than to look down and see why you really didn't.
1: And deep down you know.
0: Yeah, deep down you know. But it's easy. You know, it was funny because I was talking with somebody about this, and they said, well, what about if you lie to yourself on there? I said, all right, I'm going to have to go back and modify the whole scorecard now and put a block at the end that says, are you lying to yourself, yes or no? And to be honest, that's not really a bad thing to add, because if you was, you'd kind of chuckle, but check it off and be like, all right, now I got to be real with myself here. So just to recap, it's a CHAMP scorecard. Checkoffs help achieve my plan. So you know why you're doing it. You'd put the date and day so you can keep up with it. You put your focus area, your goal number, and then you got a few questions, just basically three or four. Did I do 100% of everything in my action goal, number one? Because you'd probably have three working, so you'd need to have a scorecard for each goal. But the way I have it on one sheet of paper, you would have three goals. So you could do this check off on goal one, goal two, goal three would all be on one sheet. So it'd be right in front of you. So each sheet would be a day. Each week you'd have five sheets in a book. And then you could flip through them and look. The thing is, if you do this right here, there is no doubt in my mind that let's say your goal was in 6 months. I'm 100% certain that in 6 months you would have your goal, because you're going to correct everything every day. Or either you did lie to yourself every single day, just didn't do it. But if you're answering those questions and keeping score, because you're going to see on the first 3 days I'm losing the game. You know, I hadn't done my stuff. I'm behind on my closing. Okay, end of the week, all my closing rates 30%. I'm behind 100%. I've got to do more education. I've got to step up my education. And then you fix it, and then the next week you're closer, and then you're on. So there's really no way to score yourself every day and then still lose, as long as you're making the appropriate changes. Because I'm a firm believer in never changing your dream only

0: changing your approach, and your approach can change 20 times, but your dream remains the same, unless your dream truly changes, but you don't change the dream because of adversity. You know, the dream remains the same. So you keep that in. So this is a very important piece. You know, when we're thinking about starting to have some classes on this stuff, because we're getting so much positive feedback, but questions that just want to know more. You know, people want to know more. And I can understand it, you know, because it's a lot to digest. You know, and there's about 19 areas that we try to focus on, with the first four being kind of internal stuff for each person individually. So it is a lot. And so we may start having some classes and really helping people delve into this further. Because there's nothing better than watching a good, honest person with integrity achieve a good, honest dream, you know. And so, you know, that's what I enjoy. And it makes you feel good to help people do it. And it feels good to watch them change their lives. And then they go on to change other people's lives and reach people that we would never reach, you know, potentially. So I hope that helps, you know, that you do need to score yourself. And even if you didn't score yourself exactly like this scorecard, just scoring yourself in any form or fashion, I feel like would be very beneficial. And so, you know, I hope that, you know, helps you a lot on your goals. If it need more clarity, feel free to email us. This happens a lot, and we're happy to provide more feedback. We're more than happy to do that. If you hadn't picked up your copy of Surrey Living, get by one of the grocery stores. I would like to say I think right now the grocery store up on 52 near the mobile home place, it's also off of West Lebanon Street at the top, I think they moved their rack. So if you want it back in there, stop in there and ask the manager where the magazines are. If not, they're at every other grocery store in town, so you can get them there. They're talking to them now. I think they're going to put a rack back in, but I don't know what happened to it. But I just want you to know that if that's where you usually pick them up, they're not there now, but please stop in, tell the manager that you would like them back there, because it does make it easy on the public, I think, to pick them up from the grocery stores, and then they can go grocery shopping while they're there. But let us know if you have any other questions, and if not, we'll see you next week on the Between Rounds show.
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0: There's Gap Civil and Ragtime Annie. It's 1:36 in the afternoon. Let's take a look at the weather forecast brought to us by Surrey Communications.
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0: And looking at your forecast today, sunny and hot with a high near 91 degrees with a south wind around 8 mile per hour. Tonight, mostly clear with a low around 61 degrees with a south wind around 5 mile per hour. And on Tuesday, sunny and hot with a high near 91. Tuesday night, partly cloudy with lows around 61, and on Wednesday, a chance of showers, possibly some thunderstorms after 3 p.m., increasing clouds and hot with a high near 91 degrees and a 30% chance of precipitation. Wednesday night, a chance of showers and thunderstorms, mostly cloudy with lows around 61 degrees with a 40% chance of precipitation. And then on Thursday, showers are likely. Highs near 80 degrees with an 80% chance of precipitation. Currently, it is 89 degrees and fair here in Mount Airy, North Carolina. And that is the weather forecast brought to us by Surrey Communications. Time now to take a look at the area obituaries in their condensed form. Mrs. Rachel Larma Puckett Inman, age 83, of Mount Airy, passed away unexpectedly on Monday morning, May 11th. The funeral service will be held today at 2 p.m. at Moody Funeral Home Chapel in Mount Airy, with Reverend Frank Harmon and Reverend Stephen Puckett officiating. Burial will follow at Skyline Memory Gardens. 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Jerry Ray Bledsoe, age

79 and went home to be with Jesus on May 16th. Visitation will be on Tuesday, May 19th from 1 until 2 p.m. in the Salem Fork Baptist Church Life Center. Services will follow at 2 o'clock in the Salem Fork Life Center with Reverend Sean Joplin and Reverend Glynard Lawson officiating. Burial will follow in the Mount Pleasant Baptist Church Cemetery with military honors by Veterans of Foreign Wars Memorial Honor Guard, Mount Airy Post 2019 and Pilot Mountain Post 9436. Moody Davis Funeral Service in Dobson is respectfully serving the Bledsoe family. Ray Lynn Finch Bogle, age 67, of Crites, Virginia, passed away on Wednesday, May 13th. A memorial service will be held at 2 p.m. on Saturday at Norris Funeral Services, Stewart Chapel, with Pastor Andy Nicholson officiating. Interment will be held at Southwest Virginia Veterans Cemetery at a later date. Norris Funeral Services of Stewart is serving the Bogle family. Mrs. Shirley McMillan Jones, age 85, of Cana, passed away on Wednesday, May 14th, at her home surrounded by her loving family. A funeral service will be held on Thursday at 2 p.m. at Paul's Creek Church with Reverend Justin McCrary, Reverend Tony Holder, and Reverend Larry Jones officiating. Interment will follow in the Jones King Cemetery in Cana. The family will receive friends from 12 p.m. until 1 p.m. at the church prior to the service. And Dr. Joseph Price Snyder passed away on May 11th after a brief illness. A celebration of life will be held on Saturday at 2 p.m. at Moody Funeral Home Chapel in Mount Airy with Bishop Brian Johnson officiating, followed by a gathering with food and entertainment at Thirsty Souls, located at 238 Market Street. Moody Funeral Services in Mount Airy is serving the family, and online condolences can be made at moodyfuneralservices.com. Listen to the complete area obituaries over WPAQ Monday through Saturday at 7:40 a.m. in their condensed form at 1:30 p.m. and in their entirety Monday through Friday at 4:30 p.m. On Sunday, the obituaries are heard as part of the news at 5 p.m. Getting back to some more music, here's Jack Cooke.

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1: AP News, I'm Ed Donahue. President Trump is dropping a $10 billion lawsuit against the Internal Revenue Service over the leak of his tax returns. In its place, the Trump administration says it's creating a $1.7 billion fund to compensate prosecuted allies of the president. This is Maryland Democratic Congressman Jamie Raskin.
2: That's an absolute violation of congressional spending power. Congress never voted for $1.7 billion for him to give away to his friends. That didn't happen, and we never would. If he thinks that we would vote for that, submit it as a bill, which is how you get an appropriation in the United States government.
1: The Anti-Weaponization Fund was announced today by the Justice Department. Also, the Justice Department is moving to drop charges against Indian billionaire Gautam Adani, one of the world's richest men. In court in New York, the man accused of killing UnitedHealthcare CEO Brian Thompson claims some items were seized illegally. Luigi Mangione was found 5 days after the shooting at a McDonald's in Altoona, Pennsylvania.
3: I find that the search of the backpack at the McDonald's was improper, warrantless search. That the backpack was not within the immediate control or grabbable area of the defendant.
1: But the judge ruled a gun and notebook that prosecutors say link Mangione to the killing can be used as evidence at his murder trial. The AP's John Gambrell reports a drone strike at a United Arab Emirates nuclear plant is the latest blow to the Iran ceasefire.
4: This attack is likely to potentially draw the UAE further in. It's been trying to show that it's open again for business, that it's a safe haven for investments, but these continued attacks continue to shake this country, and it continues to draw into question whether the ceasefire will hold.
1: Defense Secretary Pete Hegseth is campaigning today alongside a congressional candidate in Kentucky backed by President Trump. The high-stakes primary in Kentucky is tomorrow. This is AP News.
5: Hey, and good afternoon. Welcome to the world of 90 degrees. Sunshine today. We hit it right on the nose right now, and well, we got another degree to go, so they say 91. Same thing tomorrow. Just kind of persevere. That little 30-degree drop tonight, 61 and clear. And that south wind, you can feel that. We're stuck in the middle of July right now, whether it indicates it or not. That's where we are. Taking a look at, cooler days ahead. Back to 61 Tuesday night, partly cloudy. And I hate to be repetitive, but 91 on Wednesday also. Now, there's a little chance of rain starting to put together Wednesday afternoon at 30%.

into Wednesday night. 40% chance. Overnight low again around 61. Too redundant. Cloudy skies, 40% chance of rain. And then things change up. That little rain situation, of course, you've been hearing about this. The changeover is taking place and some better chances of rain. Looking pretty good toward the end of the week with cooler temperatures and higher rain percentages possible. That's good for those gardens when you got those out there. So if you can just persevere a couple more days watering your garden, you may be in pretty good shape. Thursday, high near 80 with an 80% chance of rain in the afternoon, 52 the overnight low into Thursday night, 70% chance of rain on Friday in the afternoon hour, 71 the high, 54 the overnight low Friday night. Again, 80% chance of showers and thunder showers. 78 on Saturday and 81 on Sunday. With more clouds moving in, and again, those rain percentages about the best we've had in a collective effort in a pretty good while. Thursday, Friday, Saturday, and Sunday, around 70 to 80% possibilities of rain in that stretch. And it's been a while since we've had that sustained amount of possibilities together. So hopefully we'll get some of that and get some things turning green and growing, whatever. Not too crazy about the grass growing too much, but you got to take it the way it goes. Right now, again, 90 degrees is our current temperature here on. We've already shaded past the middle of the month, this 18th day of May. And I'm trying to figure out, there's always some little thing going on calendar-wise, if I can focus in on that one. Victoria Day in Canada, whatever that is, I don't know.

Little Lester and Earl here in dear old Dixie as we hit the 90-degree mark and inquiring minds need to know. I had to figure out what Victoria Day is. I'm not up on my Canadian history. Some of you probably know what it is. Today is the federal Canadian public holiday celebrating this is the last Monday preceding May 25th, honoring Queen Victoria's birthday. And Queen Victoria was Canada's sovereign at the time.

They established the Confederation in 1867 or something like that, in the late 1860s. They couldn't create a country without her royal assent. So there you go. That's why today is Queen Victoria Day in Canada. In case you happen to be at a quiz show or something.

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The music begins Friday, May 22nd at 5:30 p.m. with The Sound, Olivia Joe, and Kelly Radcliffe. 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

0: Let's Mac Wiseman. We'll get back to more music here in a minute. Kind of cut everything short just a little bit. Of course, temperatures 90 degrees. It's a warm one out there, kind of unusually warm. We'll get back to some normal temperatures here in a couple of days. So just kind of bear with it for a while. It looks like some rain. Some pretty good chances of rain's coming our way, too. So if you have that traditional day of planting around the middle of May, planting your gardens to try to avoid the frost, you get those in the ground, you got a pretty good starting point coming up in the next few days around about Wednesday and Thursday. Those chances of rain looking pretty good right now. Something coming up I want to mention, Salem Fellowship Church, just up the road here, Ward's Gap Road. 2591 Ward's Gap Road has their monthly community meal. It's free community meal. Something very nice they do for the community every month, the third Monday of every month. And that is tonight, 5 p.m. until 6:30. So, I think they have spaghetti, big spaghetti tonight. Maybe that's what they have. But it's always good, really good. So, they have some good cooks up there. Something they do really nice for the community. 2591 Ward's Gap Road here in Mount Airy. Their free community meal at Salem Fellowship Church, 5 p.m. until 6:30 p.m. Something else coming up, and things just come at you so quick. I couldn't believe it. Here we are getting toward the end of the month, and the Peddlers Convention's coming up. And or some Merlefests came and went so quickly, and this one's doing the same thing.
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1: And we'll update that forecast coming up in just a little bit. Temperatures pushing above 90 degrees, and we're going to be there for a couple of more days before we cool down. Looks like possibly some rain on the way in the middle part of the week, and might extend into the end of the week. Some much needed rain we've been looking for. We'll have that forecast coming up here in just a couple of minutes.
2: AP News. I'm Ed Donahue. President Trump is dropping his $10 billion lawsuit against the IRS over leaked tax returns. In return, the administration is announcing a $1.7 billion fund to compensate allies of the president who were prosecuted by the Biden Justice Department. In the House, Maryland Democrat Jamie Raskin calls it extremely dangerous.
3: It's utterly fraudulent what they're doing there. They're prostituting what's called the judgment fund. That was set up in the 1960s by Congress for the Department of Justice to pay actual legal judgments that were entered by a court against the United States government.
2: The president has long claimed he was victimized by the Biden Justice Department. A judge rules against the man accused of killing a healthcare company CEO.
4: A gun and a notebook, the prosecutors say, link Luigi Mangione to the killing of United Healthcare CEO Brian Thompson, can be used as evidence at his state murder trial. The judge's ruling Monday partially rejects a defense argument that those items were seized illegally at a Pennsylvania McDonald's where he was arrested before a search warrant was obtained. Here's that police body cam.
5: What's your name?
6: Mark.
5: What is it?
6: Mark.
5: Mark?
6: Yes, sir.
5: Mark what?
6: Sorry.
5: Someone called. They thought you were suspicious.
6: Oh, I'm sorry.
4: It's a major win for the Manhattan DA, enabling them to show the jury the possible murder weapon and evidence they say points to motive. But the judge ruled other evidence found during an initial search of Mangione's backpack must be suppressed. The state trial starts in September. The federal follows. Mangione pled not guilty to all charges. Julie Walker, New York.
2: A county prosecutor in Minnesota has charged an ICE officer in the non-fatal shooting of a Venezuelan man during the Trump administration's immigration crackdown in Minnesota. An American doctor is among the newest cases of the rare Ebola outbreak in Congo. This is AP News.
1: Well, let's look at the forecast with temperatures. Well, above normal, we should be in the upper 70s right now, but we've gone above and beyond that, and we're going to do that tomorrow and maybe the next day as well. Temperatures 92 degrees right now. We've actually surpassed what they were calling for, give or take a degree, and things will kind of start to trend downward tonight just a little bit. But forecast, I'm trying to find my extended forecast, looking at that one. Anyway, we go back and forth, that 30-degree swing, 61 tonight and clear by tomorrow morning. South winds 5 miles an hour. You're going to need to crank that up, AC up, for the next few days. 91 tomorrow with sunshine, southwest winds 5 to 8 miles an hour. And I'll be on the repetitive side, 61 again Tuesday night. Partly cloudy skies, increasing clouds on Wednesday, high near 91. If those clouds show up a little bit ahead of time, we won't get that far into the temperature on up there on Wednesday. Chance of rain developing, 30% chance Wednesday afternoon and 40% chance Wednesday night. 61 the overnight low Wednesday night. Now Thursday, when things really start to get serious about rain, high near 80, quite cooler, showers, thunderstorms possible, right after about 2 o'clock, and an 80% chance of rain Thursday, 90% chance Thursday night, and those percentages stay up also, by the way, 53 the overnight low Thursday night, near 70 on Friday, and that's near 70, the upper 60s, so we go from 91, 90.

0: 72 today to around upper 60s on Friday with a 70% chance of rain. Percentages stay around 60 to 70% Friday night, Saturday night, and Sunday in the extended forecast. So some good possibilities of showers coming up, that we need that. Of course, for several reasons, obviously. And temperatures in around 70 on Friday, near 78 on Saturday, around 80 on Sunday. Overnight lows also around 56. I don't think we're going to see temperatures in the 40s for a while anymore, the way it looks. And looks like we're clear of the frost zone as far as that goes also. But biggest thing is a very good chance of rain coming our way Thursday through Sunday in the forecast. So it's something we do need. 92 degrees is our current temperature.
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0: Good father and son, Josh Gray's Billy Choi with the old California Blues, the old Jimmy Rogers tune. And right now I got music. Here's the guy Josh Gray's worked for many years. Les Flat teaming up with Mac Wiseman. This goes out to Don down in Stoneville on the Southbound album they did on the RCA label back in the early 1970s.
1: Ah, shucks. Mac, you know, you just can't trust a friend anymore.
2: You're right, Lester. 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
1: Yeah, you know, I had true love all the time till she met this friend of mine.
2: You just can't trust a friend anymore.
1: Now, boys, you better watch your pretty women. 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
2: See what I mean? 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
1: 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Of course, you can't trust them any less.
0: I'm not too sure about you now, Mac.
1: You didn't have to say that.
0: Oh, you forced me.

It's used by Marvin Merrill in the afternoon here, WPAQ. This one goes back to 1973, I believe, spring of 1973. The supergroup Mule Skinner didn't stay together very long. They probably would have lasted longer, except they had some bad things happen. Clarence White, one of the band members, killed in an automobile accident, actually struck from behind by a car. He was unloading his instrument or something from the back of his car, and a car struck him from behind. Just a bad situation altogether, killing Clarence White in, I believe, August of 1973. Here he's with Bill Keith, David Grisman, Peter Rowan, Richard Green. All he's putting together the album, the group Mule Skinner, 1973. And again, you might hear some little notations putting you to mind the date that this took place. Linda Johnson just recently passed away in January of 1973, and I think they mentioned him in this little change up in the White House Blues.

That's group Mule Skinner with the White House Blues, WPAQ. Once again, this reminder, the pre-community meal at Salem Fellowship Churches this afternoon. It's the third Monday of every month they do this. Very nice thing they do for the community. Up at just up the road here, 2591 Ward's Gap Road, from 5 p.m. to 6:30 p.m. Everyone is welcome to attend. Again, it's a free community meal at Salem Fellowship Church, Ward's Gap Road, just up the road from us.

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0: In the obituaries, Mr. Jerry Ray Bledsoe, 79, passed on Saturday. He was born August 23rd, 1946, to the late William Joseph Bledsoe and Mary Elizabeth Whitaker Bledsoe, preceded in death by three brothers, Junior Kenneth and Jackie Bledsoe. Jerry Ray and his brothers took care of each other and loved each other deeply. Spent many years working in sheetrock and construction, and later enjoyed farming with his friends. After retirement, you could catch him sitting around at the hitching post or on the front porch. Visitation will be tomorrow from 1 to 2 p.m. at Salem Fort Baptist Church Life Center. Services will begin at 2 o'clock. We'll follow at 2 o'clock in the Salem Fork Life Center. Burial in the Mount Pleasant Baptist Church Cemetery with military honors by the local VFW Memorial Honor Guards of Mount Airy and Pilo Mountain. Survived by his wife, Edna Jean, and children, Ginger Smith, Pam and Mike Cheek. Also Kent and Kim Stanley and Dina and Philip Cave, several grandchildren, great-grandchildren. Jerry served his country during the Korean War. He was baptized in Salem Fort Baptist Church, November 16, 2016. Ray Lynn Finch Bogle, 67, of Kreitz, passed on Wednesday. She was born August 29, 1958, in Iowa, to the late Janet Ruth Payton and Dale Payton. Preceded in death by her parents and siblings, Stephen Anderson, Scott Payton, Dale Payton, and Sue Arnell. Lynn served in the U.S. Air Force for 20 years, retired while working under the Nuclear Regulatory Commission.

during her military career, she traveled around the world. After moving to Patrick County, she became involved in local politics and community service. She dedicated 5 years to the Patrick County Republican Committee, serving as chairman, also as vice chair of the 9th Republican District. She worked as a firearm instructor for 10 years and authored 4 books on firearms. She also pursued photography. Survived by her husband, James Bogle, her daughter, Becca Davis, and niece, Tammy Baker, and Michael and her family. Memorial services will be Saturday at North's Funeral Service in Stuart at 2 p.m. Interment will be in the Southwest Virginia Veterans Cemetery at a later date. Mrs. Shirley McMillan Jones, 85, of Cana, passed on Wednesday at her home. She was born in Carroll County, October 21, 1940, to the late Raymond and Franny Hawks McMillan, a graduate of Landsberg High School, where she was valedictorian of her class. She graduated also from Surrey Community College, Boyce Bible College, and Southern Baptist Theological Seminary. She enjoyed traveling and exploring God's beautiful creation with missionary trips to South Africa. She was a faithful member of the Paul's Creek Church, serving as treasurer, Sunday school teacher, and founding church librarian. She also worked as a substitute teacher for Carroll County Schools and was employed by the county government for 20 years, and she had her own tax and bookkeeping business. Survivors include her sons and daughters-in-law, Brian Jones and Ginger, Brent Jones and Dina, grandchildren, Isaac Jones and Sarah, Jana Jones, also 2 great-grandchildren, sisters and brothers-in-law, Joanne Jones and Clarence, Janice and Marley Krotz, Brenda and Dave, and brother and sister-in-law, Charles McMillan and Karen. She was preceded in death by her parents and her husband, Clayton, in January of this year, and a daughter, Kim Jones, a granddaughter, Erica Jones, and brother, Donald McMillan. Services will be held Thursday at 2 p.m. at Paul's Creek Church. Interment will be in the Jones King Cemetery in Cana, Virginia. The family receiving friends from 12 noon to 1:30 at the church prior to the service. Mr. Darren Bubba Jordan, 49, of Stuart, passed on at his home on Tuesday. Darren was born in Harlan County, Kentucky, January 20, 1977, to the late Doyle Jordan and his mother, Joy Jordan. Also preceded in death by his paternal grandparents, Burt Jordan Sr. and Marie Allen Jordan, and maternal grandparents, Glenn Graves and Demeter Kiersky, a special friend, Mike Midkiff, and best friend, John Petty. Darren was a 1996 Patrick County High School graduate. He loved playing pool and had a fondness for old cars. Survived by his mother, Joy, 3 siblings, Brittany Pack and Joshua Bowman, Aaron Jordan and Travis Jordan and Stacy, 5 nieces and 3 nephews also survived. Also maternal grandparent, Betty Kierowski, 1 aunt and 2 uncles and spouses and 3 cousins and special friends, Porkchop Hall, Clyde Agee, Jody Agee, and Matt DeHart. A celebration of life will be held on Saturday at 1 p.m. at New Beginnings Church on Dobbins Road in Stuart. Pastor Dwayne Trout officiating. Dr. Joseph Price Schneider passed on May 11th after a brief illness. He was born March 14, 1966 in Kansas City, Missouri, to Beverly and Terry Schneider. He graduated from Lexington Tates Creek High School, was a member of the KA fraternity, and received an undergraduate degree and a dental degree from the University of Kentucky. He also did internships in Jackson, Mississippi, Hartford, Connecticut, and Williamsburg, Virginia, before moving to the Cana area. He practiced dentistry for over 30 years, 28 of those at the Cana Dental Center. Survived by

0: his parents, also brother Ryan and a niece and nephews, and several other relatives, and the Caleb France family. A celebration of life will be held Saturday at 2 p.m. at Moody Funeral Home Chapel in Mount Airy. Father in the gathering with food and entertainment at Thirsty Souls at 238 Market Street. The family would enjoy, would love for all musicians to bring their instruments for an impromptu play. Sir Bobby Dale Stanley Jr. of Mount Airy passed on at his home on Sunday. He was born September 21, 1972, to the late Bobby Stanley Sr. and Bonnie Lou Atkins Leek. He was an outdoorsman who enjoyed fishing, turkey hunting, and gardening. Survived by his wife, Chandra Stanley, sons and daughters-in-law, Daniel Lee Stanley and Brittany Venable, Jacob Dale Stanley and Casey, David Zachariah Stanley, Wyatt Cooper Stanley, and Hank Odell Stanley. Also grandchildren, Kenley Stanley, Lucas Colton, and Kansas Stanley. Also Kyler Stanley, Everly Stanley, and Cash, Riley, and Madison Stanley. One on the way, Amelia Stanley. Sister and brother-in-law, Melissa Morris and Hector Roman. And brother and sister-in-law, Joshua Morris and Kristen. Also close friends, Lewis Dalton, Linda Day Beach, and Britta Stanley Belcher. A celebration of life will be held at a later date. 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And on behalf of the staff and management here at WPAQ, we extend our condolences to those who have lost loved ones at this time. 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

0: possible to come back to God after failure or fear? Well, this week on Through the Bible, Abraham's story reminds us that there's always a way back to the altar. 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

Junior Sis Joe Mullins in the 5 o'clock hour here at WPAQ. Once again, free community meal going on right now at Salem Fellowship Church on Ward's Gap Road, 2591 Ward's Gap Road, just up the road here. 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

0: Here's news for WSYD and WPAQ. In Virginia, the U.S. Supreme Court's refusal to hear Virginia Attorney General Jay Jones' appeal on redistricting in the state marks the end of Virginia Democrats' attempt to redraw congressional district lines in time for the November midterm elections. The Supreme Court offered no comment on why it would not hear the appeal, although the denial was widely expected by both parties. Jones issued a lengthy statement in which he blasted the court's decision as, quote, another profoundly troubling example of the continued national attack on voting rights and the rule of law by Donald Trump. He said he will now be working tirelessly to help Democratic candidates win this fall. In North Carolina, the North Carolina Supreme Court will not hold a rehearing in the 32-year-old Leandro education funding case. A court order late last week offered no commentary about the decision. The court split 5-2. Six school boards had filed a May 7th rehearing petition. They were seeking a court ruling that would have allowed portions of the long-running case to remain active. They also sought a ruling that would have allowed a trial judge to continue oversight of a case involving Leandro's one trial more than 20 years ago. Republican state senators have filed legislation that would ask voters to enshrine North Carolina's right-to-work protections in the state constitution. Senate Bill 1082 would place a constitutional amendment on the November 2026 ballot, strengthening protections that have been part of North Carolina law since the 1940s. The measure would declare that a person's right to work cannot be denied based on whether they belong to a union or labor organization. Supporters of the proposed amendment say placing the protection in the state constitution would make it harder for future lawmakers to weaken or repeal North Carolina's current policy. The application deadline for Hurricane Helene assistance under the U.S. Department of Agriculture's $221 million block grant allocated to the state of North Carolina has been extended until June 12th. There are four categories, and an application is required for each category in each county for which a farmer or landowner is eligible. The block grant covers the 39 counties with presidential or secretarial disaster declarations related to Hurricane Helene damage. It targets losses to farm infrastructure, perennial crop production, poultry and aquaculture operations, commodities, select value-added products, and timber. Closer to home, the Surrey County EMS reports two people were killed and two others injured following a two-vehicle crash on North Main Street at West Oakdale Street in Mount Airy. The MAPD said the crash happened about 1:40 p.m. yesterday. Reportedly, one of the vehicles burst into flames, killing two people inside. Two other victims were taken to the hospital with non-life-threatening injuries. As of this report, police have not released the victims' names or details about the accident. That investigation continues. A former administrative assistant for the Greater Mount Airy Chamber of Commerce has been found guilty of embezzling more than $300,000 from another previous employer. According to reports, Ashley Caroline Billings of Mount Airy was sentenced to active prison time of not less than 6 years to a maximum of just over 8 years. Reportedly, Billings was arrested by the Mount Airy Police Department in April 2024 after authorities received a report about suspected wrongdoing by her at a business identified as LC Contracting, LLC. While she was under investigation for her actions at LC Contracting, Billings was hired as an executive assistant at the Greater Mount Airy Chamber of Commerce. She was reportedly fired from the chamber following her arrest. That's news for WSYD and WPAQ.
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0: To come back to God after failure or fear. 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
2: There's your beard.
1: 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And when you whisper, I do, that'll be the greatest moment of me life.
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0: of. 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It's a trip back in time.
1: This is WPAQ, Mount Airy, North Carolina, the voice of the Blue Ridge, 106.7 FM and 740 AM.